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7: 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Mostly clear, low to mid-60s overnight tonight. Sunshine, middle to upper 80s on Monday. Partly cloudy Monday night, upper 60s. Partly sunny skies Tuesday, upper 80s. Showers and thunderstorms Wednesday, middle to upper 80s. I'm Precision Weather Meteorologist Russ Morley on WNZF.
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15: All right, so we're sitting here in the Fox Sports Radio studios. Can I go back to that Adam Schefter Puka Nacua tweet? I feel like you had something to say about that. We didn't get to all of it.
16: It literally is like.
15: So, let me read it again, because the game is tied. Okay. The Broncos have tied the game, and I think this is stressful for the Rams. I think it's very stressful for the Rams. I'll explain more on that in a second as to why. But earlier in the show, I read word for word a tweet that Adam Schefter sent at 4:30 in the morning Pacific time today. And here it is. Rams wide receiver Puka Nacua, who is doubtful for Sunday's game at Denver but could return as soon as next week against the Eagles, has been dealing with mainly a groin injury. And that has impacted his explosiveness, per league sources. Functionally, Nacua can play, but he has not felt like he can play with the same explosiveness he has had in the past. The Rams still view it as a short-term injury and think he'll be back sooner rather than later. The organization does not.

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21: These
22: refs are the worst, man.
21: With the stinking genius Arnie Spanier, I'm Chris Plank. They got to go back and look at that. 30-26, the Broncos take the lead on the Bo Nix touchdown plunge, which I still don't know if we got a great angle that he was in or not. 10-play, 65-yard drive gave the Broncos a 30-26 lead, but the Rams have the football, and they overturned the call on the field. So it's going to be first and 10 for the Rams on the Denver 34-yard line. There's 21 seconds left in the game. They're down four. They need a touchdown, but they're out of timeouts. So what a catch by Tyler Higbee. And he knew it right away, too. Like, he turned right away to that official who I don't know. Well, they're just the officials are just having a bad night.
22: You know, Chris, if they're going to guard the sidelines, I might be tended to do a quick screen down the middle, get as much as I can, go for the 20-yard, spike it, and then get two shots at the end zone if I can.
21: Do they normally show Matt Stafford's wife this much on a broadcast? I'm not usually someone who complains, but it just seems like it's a lot. All right, Stafford has time, incomplete pass. All right, so they're getting towards Hail Mary territory with 16 seconds left because I feel like they've run the same play. It's like they're trying to get someone on a wheel route, and it's worked a few times, but they just threw an incomplete pass to Devontae Adams. You throwing in the end zone yet if you're the Rams?
22: I, you know,

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22: From ABC News, I'm Wayne Cabot. President Trump says five people under arrest in the UK in a possible plot against an air base that the U.S. uses to attack Iran intended to cause a lot of damage. ABC's Lama Hassan in London.
23: Images obtained by British news outlets appear to show shirtless suspects handcuffed sitting in the road. Bomb disposal robots examining the vans. Police enforcing a 400-yard cordon and evacuating 85 households as a precaution.
22: The Kilauea volcano is rumbling and could erupt into hurricane-force winds now battering Hawaii. County Mayor Kimo Alameda worries about toxic ash.
24: It could shoot as high as 1,000 feet, right? So, and then if there's wind, then that wind pushes that tephra all over to the surrounding communities.
22: Pope Leo leading evening prayers at Lourdes, the Catholic shrine in France.
25: Nous sommes rassemblés ce soir pour répondre.
22: After meeting with survivors of clergy sex abuse, really listening to them, they say afterwards, among them a man who lost his faith 60 years ago and hadn't been to Mass until Sunday. Leo telling them that more needs to be done to address the shameful scandal. On his third day in France, Leo again waded into the end-of-life debate. France now allows adults with incurable illnesses to receive lethal medication. The Pope called medically assisted death false compassion. A former pastor accused of murdering his wife is back in court in the morning in Ohio. Caleb Flynn's mistress took the stand Friday and read thousands of texts he sent her. His lawyer admits he was not faithful, but that doesn't make him a killer, he says. Flynn, a one-time American Idol contestant. Taylor Swift becomes the most awarded artist in VMA history, dedicating her prize to Dolly Parton. The Seattle Mariners began their season with World Series hopes, making it to Game 7 in the ALCS last year Now they fired their manager. This is ABC News.
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0: Chicago's kicker Cairo Santos returned to full practice yesterday after a hip injury. And guys, the MLB postseason schedule is pretty much set. We don't know who's going to win the wild card series this weekend, so teams like the Brewers and Dodgers are still awaiting their opponents. But we've got baseball playoffs wall-to-wall Tuesday, Wednesday, right. Thursday. These are best-of-three wild-card series, and there's no traveling. If you're the better team, or in Houston's case, a division champ, you're staying at home and not traveling at all. Potentially all three games are at your place. Houston won its season finale 9-0 at the A's. This is a team that won Saturday and Sunday just to get up to 81-81 to finish first in the AL West, one game up on Texas. This is the worst win-loss record any division champion has ever had.
1: Wow.
0: Houston did hold the tiebreaker, by the way, just in case. They had beaten Texas 9-4 during the season. But as a division champ, Houston is home against the White Sox starting Tuesday. The Phillies were salting away the month, and it looked like they weren't going to be in the playoffs at all. The last couple of weeks had a 5-7 record until today's win in the finale, 7-3 over Tampa Bay. The Phillies will have the first wildcard game on Tuesday at Atlanta, 2 p.m. Eastern time to start the best of three. If you're interested in the Cubs at Padres best of three that starts late Tuesday, that's streaming only for that series. Sorry. Yes. NBC selected the Red Sox Yankees, predictably, starting Tuesday night to show on regular TV instead. And the Mariners fired manager Dan Wilson, a team that was in the ALCS last year.
2: Yeah, said it was an emotional end for him with the Mariners. Hadn't realized how long he had been there. Thanks,
0: a former player, too.
2: Yeah. Yep. All right, hey, when we come back, final hour is a very special one. After week three, we know this. So
3: we are Buckhorn!
2: I don't know if you weren't.
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20: 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Mostly clear, low to mid-60s overnight tonight, light winds. Lots of sunshine, middle to upper 80s on Monday, partly cloudy Monday night, upper 60s. It'll be partly sunny on Tuesday, upper 80s, showers and thunderstorms likely on Wednesday. I'm Precision Weather Meteorologist Russ Murley on...
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21: From ABC News, I'm Wayne Cabot. Iran is suspected in a possible terror plot involving five men caught Sunday in the United Kingdom, driving toward a Royal Air Force base that houses U.S. bombers.
22: President Trump praising the arrests, saying they thwarted a big attack.
23: We had them under investigation. They were looking to do big damage.
22: The airbase now on lockdown. The threat level raised to Delta, the highest alert level.
21: ABC's Lama Hassan in London. President Trump claims that more oil is flowing now through the Strait of Hormuz than before the war, and that better days are ahead. ABC's Stephen Portnoy.
24: Nationwide, Gas Buddy says Americans are paying an average $4.45, about $1.50 more than at the start of the Iran war. President Trump again arguing prices will soon fall.
23: Oil will come dropping down as soon as Iran gives up, as soon as the war is over, which will be soon.
24: But Trump this weekend rejecting a deal offered by Iran to reopen the Strait of Hormuz if the U.S. again signs on to the terms of this summer's short-lived ceasefire.
21: Like a tourist who doesn't want to leave, a slow, sprawling nor'easter continues to soak the Jersey Shore, Governor Mikey Sherrill.
25: Dozens of people have evacuated from their homes due to flooding, and dozens more were rescued from cars and flooded roadways.
21: Also soaked Hawaii from another hurricane, Nolo, in Hilo, ABC's Jacqueline Lee.
26: National Guard troops already rescuing some residents. And while the Big Island avoided a direct hit, Nolo churned off the coast for 36 hours. And the threat from that much rain remains, especially after Hurricane Lala destroyed parts of the island just 6 weeks ago.
21: Taylor Swift got a director award at the VMAs, making her the most awarded, breaking her tie with Beyonce. This weekend's release of Avengers Endgame put it at number one at the box office, 7 years after becoming the second highest grossing film ever. You're listening to ABC News.
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21: There is an inherent dignity that no law or algorithm can eliminate. The Pope talking about the sick, visiting them at a care center, saying prayers at Our Lady of Lourdes on his third day in France, Leo demonstrated his comfort with the language.
2: Jamais pareil rayonnement de paix, de sérénité et de joie.
21: Leo also meeting with survivors of clergy sex abuse, one saying afterwards, "We felt this was a pope who was authentically listening." Former pastor Caleb Flynn, an American Idol contestant, is due back in court in the morning in his murder trial in Ohio. He denies killing his wife, but prosecutors had his mistress read texts he sent her. Here's ABC News legal contributor Brian Buckmeyer.
3: The mistress isn't going to be a witness that tells the jury whether or not Caleb Flynn, in fact, did kill his wife and covered it up. But she's a big part of the motivation for why he did that. Reading thousands of text messages talking about wanting to kill his wife and the frustration and anger that he shared with his mistress about what his intent or what he wanted to do with his life, namely killing his wife and moving along with her.
21: Before it became the White House briefing room in the 70s, the space was the White House pool, and President Trump is now appearing to call for the pool to be restored. It was Nixon who drained it. Wayne Cabot, ABC News.
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20: 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Mostly clear, low to mid-60s overnight tonight, sunshine, middle to upper 80s on Monday, partly cloudy Monday night, upper 60s, partly sunny skies Tuesday, upper 80s, showers and thunderstorms Wednesday, middle to upper 80s. I'm Precision Weather Meteorologist Russ Murley on WNZF.
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7: 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Mostly clear, low to mid-60s overnight tonight, light winds. Lots of sunshine, middle to upper 80s on Monday. Partly cloudy Monday night, upper 60s. It'll be partly sunny on Tuesday, upper 80s. Showers and thunderstorms likely on Wednesday. I'm Precision Weather Meteorologist Russ Murley on WNZF.
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9: From ABC News, I'm Wayne Cabot. President Trump says five people under arrest in the UK in a possible plot against an airbase that the U.S. uses to attack Iran intended to cause a lot of damage. ABC's Lama Hassan in London.
10: Images obtained by British news outlets appear to show shirtless suspects handcuffed sitting in the road. Bomb disposal robots examining the vans. Police enforcing a 400-yard cordon and evacuating 85 households as a precaution.
9: The Kilauea volcano is rumbling and could erupt into hurricane-force winds now battering Hawaii. County Mayor Kimo Alameda worries about toxic ash.
11: It could shoot as high as 1,000 feet, right? So, and then if there's wind, then that wind pushes that tephra all over to the surrounding communities.
9: Pope Leo leading evening prayers in Lourdes, the Catholic shrine in France.
12: Nous sommes rassemblés ce soir pour répondre.
9: After meeting with survivors of clergy sex abuse, really listening to them, they say afterwards, among them a man who lost his faith 60 years ago and hadn't been to Mass until Sunday. Leo telling them that more needs to be done to address the shameful scandal. On his third day in France, Leo again waded into the end-of-life debate. France now allows adults with incurable illnesses to receive lethal medication. The Pope called medically assisted death false compassion. A former pastor accused of murdering his wife is back in court in the morning in Ohio. Caleb Flynn's mistress took the stand Friday and read thousands of texts he sent her. His lawyer admits he was not faithful, but that doesn't make him a killer, he says. Flynn, a one-time American Idol contestant. Taylor Swift becomes the most awarded artist in VMA history, dedicating her prize to Dolly Parton. The Seattle Mariners began their season with World Series hopes, making it to Game 7 in the ALCS last year. Now they fired their manager. This is ABC News.
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9: A 7-year-old Marvel movie tops the box office this weekend as superhero fans look forward to the next installment in the franchise.
15: Tony, this is a second chance.
16: Avengers Endgame Encore topped the weekend box office, drawing in $26 million. It's a re-release of the 2019 film with 8 minutes of added footage, and it all comes with just a few months to go before Avengers Doomsday, set for a December release.
17: There's an emergency here.
16: Second place went to Resident Evil, which made $23 million.
18: This region here is the heart of the beast.
16: And rounding out the top three was the Brad Pitt film Heart of the Beast with $20 million. Mike Dubosky, ABC News.
9: CNN was allowed back in the White House media pool on Sunday, but on ABC's This Week, Attorney General Todd Blanche said that they were not denied access. He said access is a privilege, not a right. He cites national security.
19: The unfortunate and sad thing here is that after years and years and years of one-sided media coverage of the president from certain outlets, the president finally said it's not fair to the American people that this is happening and did something about it. There's still obviously litigation going on.
9: China's gift to the United States has arrived now in Atlanta via FedEx. Two giant pandas bound for American zoos. 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
7: 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Mostly clear, low to mid-60s overnight tonight, sunshine, middle to upper 80s on Monday, partly cloudy Monday night, upper 60s, partly sunny skies Tuesday, upper 80s, showers and thunderstorms Wednesday, middle to upper 80s. I'm Precision Weather Meteorologist Russ Morley on WNZF.
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7: 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Mostly clear, low to mid-60s overnight tonight, light winds. Lots of sunshine, middle to upper 80s on Monday. Partly cloudy Monday night, upper 60s. It'll be partly sunny on Tuesday, upper 80s. Showers and thunderstorms likely on Wednesday. I'm Precision Weather Meteorologist Russ Murley on WNZF.
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9: From ABC News, I'm Wayne Cabot. Iran is suspected in a possible terror plot involving five men caught Sunday in the United Kingdom, driving toward a Royal Air Force base that houses U.S. bombers.
10: President Trump praising the arrests, saying they thwarted a big attack.
11: We had them under investigation. They were looking to do big damage.
10: The airbase now on lockdown. The threat level raised to Delta, the highest alert level.
9: ABC's Lama Hassan in London. President Trump claims that more oil is flowing now through the Strait of Hormuz than before the war, and that better days are ahead. ABC Stephen Portnoy.
12: Nationwide, Gas Buddy says Americans are paying an average $4.45, about $1.50 more than at the start of the Iran war. President Trump again arguing prices will soon fall.
11: Oil will come dropping down as soon as Iran gives up, as soon as the war is over, which will be soon.
12: But Trump this weekend rejecting a deal offered by Iran to reopen the Strait of Hormuz if the U.S. again signs on to the terms of this summer's short-lived ceasefire.
9: Like a tourist who doesn't want to leave, a slow, sprawling nor'easter continues to soak the Jersey Shore, Governor Mikey Sherrill.
13: Dozens of people have evacuated from their homes due to flooding, and dozens more were rescued from cars and flooded roadways.
9: Also soaked Hawaii from another hurricane, Nolo, in Hilo, ABC's Jacqueline Lee.
14: National Guard troops already rescuing some residents. And while the Big Island avoided a direct hit, Nolo churned off the coast for 36 hours. And the threat from that much rain remains, especially after Hurricane Lala destroyed parts of the island just 6 weeks ago.
9: Taylor Swift got a director award at the VMAs, making her the most awarded, breaking her tie with Beyonce. This weekend's release of Avengers Endgame put it at number one at the box office, 7 years after becoming the second highest grossing film ever. 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
9: There is an inherent dignity that no law or algorithm can eliminate. The Pope talking about the sick, visiting them at a care center, saying prayers at Our Lady of Lourdes on his third day in France, Leo demonstrated his comfort with the language.
17: Jamais pareil rayonnement de paix, de sérénité et de joie.
9: Leo also meeting with survivors of clergy sex abuse, one saying afterwards, "We felt this was a pope who was authentically listening." Former pastor Caleb Flynn, an American Idol contestant, is due back in court in the morning in his murder trial in Ohio. He denies killing his wife, but prosecutors had his mistress read texts he sent her. Here's ABC News legal contributor Brian Buckmeyer.
18: The mistress isn't going to be a witness that tells the jury whether or not Caleb Flynn, in fact, did kill his wife and covered it up. But she's a big part of the motivation for why he did that. Reading thousands of text messages talking about wanting to kill his wife and the frustration and anger that he shared with his mistress about what his intent or what he wanted to do with his life, namely killing his wife and moving along with her.
9: Before it became the White House briefing room in the 70s, the space was the White House pool, and President Trump is now appearing to call for the pool to be restored. It was Nixon who drained it. Wayne Cabot, ABC News.
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7: 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Mostly clear, low to mid-60s overnight tonight. Sunshine, middle to upper 80s on Monday. Partly cloudy Monday night, upper 60s. Partly sunny skies Tuesday, upper 80s. Showers and thunderstorms Wednesday, middle to upper 80s. I'm Precision Weather Meteorologist Russ Morley on WNZF.
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9: 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Mostly clear, low to mid 60s overnight tonight, light winds. Lots of sunshine, middle to upper 80s on Monday. Partly cloudy Monday night, upper 60s. It'll be partly sunny on Tuesday, upper 80s. Showers and thunderstorms likely on Wednesday. I'm Precision Weather Meteorologist Russ Murley on WNZF.
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10: From ABC News, I'm Wayne Cabot. President Trump says five people under arrest in the UK in a possible plot against an airbase that the U.S. uses to attack Iran intended to cause a lot of damage. ABC's Lama Hassan in London.
11: Images obtained by British news outlets appear to show shirtless suspects handcuffed sitting in the road. Bomb disposal robots examining the vans. Police enforcing a 400-yard cordon and evacuating 85 households as a precaution.
10: The Kilauea volcano is rumbling and could erupt into hurricane-force winds now battering Hawaii. County Mayor Kimo Alameda worries about toxic ash.
12: It could shoot as high as 1,000 feet, right? So, and then if there's wind, then that wind pushes that tephra all over to the surrounding communities.
10: Pope Leo leading evening prayers at Lourdes, the Catholic shrine in France.
13: Nous sommes rassemblés ce soir pour répondre.
10: After meeting with survivors of clergy sex abuse, really listening to them, they say afterwards, among them a man who lost his faith 60 years ago and hadn't been to Mass until Sunday. Leo telling them that more needs to be done to address the shameful scandal. On his third day in France, Leo again waded into the end-of-life debate. France now allows adults with incurable illnesses to receive lethal medication. The Pope called medically assisted death false compassion. A former pastor accused of murdering his wife is back in court in the morning in Ohio. Caleb Flynn's mistress took the stand Friday and read thousands of texts he sent her. His lawyer admits he was not faithful, but that doesn't make him a killer, he says. Flynn, a one-time American Idol contestant. Taylor Swift becomes the most awarded artist in VMA history, dedicating her prize to Dolly Parton. The Seattle Mariners began their season with World Series hopes, making it to Game 7 in the ALCS last year. Now they fired their manager. This is ABC News.
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10: A 7-year-old Marvel movie tops the box office this weekend as superhero fans look forward to the next installment in the franchise.
16: Tony, this is a second chance.
17: Avengers Endgame Encore topped the weekend box office, drawing in $26 million. It's a re-release of the 2019 film with 8 minutes of added footage, and it all comes with just a few months to go before Avengers Doomsday, set for a December release.
18: There's an emergency here.
17: Second place went to Resident Evil, which made $23 million.
19: This region here is the heart of the beast.
17: And rounding out the top three was the Brad Pitt film Heart of the Beast with $20 million. Mike Dubosky, ABC News.
10: CNN was allowed back in the White House media pool on Sunday, but on ABC's This Week, Attorney General Todd Blanche said that they were not denied access. He said access is a privilege, not a right. He cites national security.
20: The unfortunate and sad thing here is that after years and years and years of one-sided media coverage of the president from certain outlets, the president finally said it's not fair to the American people that this is happening and did something about it. There's still obviously litigation going on.
10: China's gift to the United States has arrived now in Atlanta via FedEx. Two giant pandas bound for American zoos. 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
9: 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Plenty of sunshine. Temperatures in the middle 80s this afternoon. Partly cloudy, upper 60s tonight. Partly sunny, mid-80s tomorrow. Showers and thunderstorms likely on Wednesday. Temperatures in the middle to upper 80s. I'm Precision Weather Meteorologist Russ Murley on WNZF.
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2: Good morning. We'll enjoy plenty of sunshine, 85 to 89 this afternoon. A light southeast breeze, partly cloudy, upper 60s throughout Flagler County tonight. Partly sunny skies, middle to upper 80s tomorrow. Partly cloudy Tuesday night, lows near 70. Spotty showers and thunderstorms on Wednesday, 84 to 88. Showers and thunderstorms on Thursday, temperatures in the middle 80s. I'm Precision Weather Meteorologist Russ Murley on WNZF.
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4: From ABC News. I'm Sherry Preston. Under arrest right now in Great Britain, several men who may have been trying to bomb an airbase outside London used by America to fly missions against Iran. The suspects stopped after tips about suspicious vans in the area. Here's ABC's Karen Waugh.
5: Officers soon arrested five men on suspicion of terrorism and explosive offenses. Bomb disposal robots spent hours examining the three vans. 85 nearby homes were evacuated. Police overnight not yet saying whether they found explosives. Images obtained by British news outlets appear to show shirtless suspects handcuffed, sitting in the road.
4: This as tensions in the Middle East are pushing oil prices up once again. This morning, heading back toward $107 a barrel. President Trump says he thinks diesel prices are high not because of the Middle East, but because of Ukrainian attacks on Russia.
6: I spoke to President Zelensky. I said, you got to take it easy on the refineries.
7: What
6: as much. He said, well, we'll probably do that.
4: The president also saying he is mulling a ban on U.S. exports of diesel, but experts say that likely wouldn't do much to bring down prices. Large parts of the East Coast still soaked by the nor'easter that also smacked areas with hurricane-force winds. Mudslides are still a threat in Hawaii with Hurricane Nolo offshore. And a different Pacific hurricane, Polo, is about to hit Mexico. ABC meteorologist Jeff Smith says that could mean a lot of rain in the U.S. Southwest.
8: This is a level 3 out of 4 risk. Arizona, parts of Utah, southwestern Colorado, and New Mexico. 2-inch-per-hour rainfall rates possible by later on today. And this can continue through the middle part of the week as well. So that is a major flash flood risk in that area. It could be totals topping a half a foot.
4: A New Mexico teacher critically hurt after being shot. They have learned that the juvenile suspect, a 13-year-old at Highland Middle School, is currently in custody being held on numerous charges. You're listening to ABC News.
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4: Cuts are coming to the fuel economy standards for cars and trucks. Former President Biden administration put higher standards in place, pushing for a fleet-wide average of over 50 miles a gallon by 2031. Well, now President Trump says he has approved new lower standards, which he says will make cars more affordable. Critics say it will likely lead to more pollution. The FAA is investigating a software issue on Boeing 737 MAX jets. Pilots say the auto flight system sometimes unexpectedly disengages. An upstate New York prosecutor is now reopening an investigation into allegations of sexual assault at a Cornell University frat 2 years ago. ABC's Olivia Rubin says the victim accuses the school of not taking her claims seriously.
10: A new lawsuit from a former student, identified only as Jane Doe, accusing the Ivy League University of failing to protect her from a brutal October 2024 assault. Claiming multiple fraternity members drugged, sexually assaulted, and raped her at the Chi Phi fraternity house. No criminal charges were filed. The DA telling me it's because Jane Doe's 2024 statement was dramatically different and, quote, did not allege that she was drugged, nor did it allege that she did not consent to the events.
4: And two of the seven men accused are now publicly denying the allegations. SpaceX is set to test its most powerful rocket early this morning, looking to launch its Starship capsule into orbit around the Earth for the first time. Sherry Preston, ABC News.
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2: 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Plenty of sunshine. Temperatures in the middle 80s this afternoon. Partly cloudy, upper 60s tonight. Partly sunny, mid-80s tomorrow. Showers and thunderstorms likely on Wednesday. Temperatures in the middle to upper 80s. I'm Precision Weather Meteorologist Russ Murley on WNZF.
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0: bless you for letting me be of service to you this morning. And we endeavor our Joe-ness every now and then here for you while we tell you what went on over the weekend, give you our analysis of it, but mostly want to hear about how it is impacting you where you are by text message or phone call at 434-882-4217. 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I hope you had a wonderful weekend bailing in a lot of coastal places along the way as the water nor'easters and the high pressure that they bring always with the coastal flooding waters is the high pressure system just kind of sits there and hit up island into the New York metropolitan area. Apparently a housing authority employee had a tree fall on them during the storms. Lots of trees down partially. And a friend of mine texted me saying, I don't understand how this tree fell in my neighborhood. It hasn't been that windy. Well, you fill the ground up with water underneath in some places. You know, Pennsylvania, Virginia, really clay, hard soil. You don't get deep root structures. A friend of mine had a tree fall on Long Island near where my wife grew up, and the root ball was barely 2 inches. I mean, it really was stunning that how little of the earth was moved when the tree came down. It was a pretty good size, probably 12, 14 inches around and probably not 2 inches deep there. So a lot of that, and be careful, it drives the power outages, of course, and leads to lots of consternation in these weather events. But I think for the most part, the nor'easter has gone on its way, leaving in its wake, of course, those climate zealots that had just spent the previous week at the Javits Center in New York City complaining about how all the money is dried up in their campaigns, because now it's AI. As a matter of fact, AI drove a lot of the conversation over the weekend, and we'll get into some of that. But on Sunday morning, on the talkers, Treasury Secretary Scott Bessent was making the rounds, said Iran's economy will have nothing left within 2 weeks. I'm confident, given there's only 15 million more barrels of Iranian oil on the water, that Iran will have nothing left to trade for anything, probably within the next 2 weeks, he said. President Trump, apparently during a conversation with Chairman Xi last week, according to U.S. Ambassador to China David Perdue, offered to sell weapons to the Chinese Communist Party. He said that he actually asked President Xi, would he like to buy some at one point? Russia and Ukraine exchanged strikes overnight Sunday, killing at least 8 people in Ukraine and 1 in Russia, officials say, after Moscow rejected calls from the German chancellor to ease off its escalation towards NATO. CIA reports over the weekend to NATO leaders that Russia had planned strikes and has them in their dossier for the remainder of this year over NATO's involvement with Ukraine. Washington state voters will decide in November whether to repeal a new 9.9 income tax on earnings over $1 million, setting up a major ballot fight. The tax, signed into law by Governor Bob Ferguson in March, is scheduled to take effect January 1st, 2028. However, Initiative 26645 has been certified on the November 3rd ballot, giving the voters a referendum over the tax. President Trump said Saturday he's approved new federal fuel economy standards, announcing through his Truth Social platform, "Big day for American auto workers and car buyers. I have just approved new fuel economy standards that terminate sleepy Joe Biden and Pete Buttigieg ridiculous EV mandate." End quote. British police say that five men were arrested in the early hours of Sunday morning near an Air Force base used by the United States during its war against Iran. They're being held on suspicion of preparing a terrorist attack on that facility. Little details are known from this, but the British government says they have these assailants in custody. And those are some of our first things this morning.
1: Hi, this is Bud Foster, co-host of Foster and Friends and former Virginia Tech football coach. 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We also support an organ transplant program in conjunction with Duke University Medical Center. For information regarding corporate sponsorship or becoming an individual supporter, log on to our site at lunchpaildefense.com. It's always been important to win, especially when we're helping others.
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0: You know, there was a day that was just the fanciful lyrics of a transitional Beatles song. And when they started to move out of the mop top pop band and started to experiment a little bit around. Let's make those lyrics fiction again. But they're all real now, as if some government bureaucrat sat there and said, you know that song I used to like back in the 60s? What if we did that? And if I sound like I'm moderately jealous of some of our folks on the left coast, there are a few things that happen in places like California and Washington that I'm jealous of. Because here in Virginia and most of the eastern seaboard, voters don't get to put things on the ballot. You have to buttonhole a congressperson or a member of your general assembly, and you have to, you know, wine them, dine them, buy them TV ads and yard signs, and then maybe, just maybe, they'll propose something that you want. And even then, it's, as most of my friends can tell you, a watered down version of what you wanted in the first place. So, you know, when Californians and Washingtonians, you put things on their ballot, it's impressive to me. And especially this initiative 26645 in Washington state. For those who think Washington and Oregon and California are all just waiting for the San Andreas Fault to cleave them off from the United States so they can start floating closer to the People's Republic of China, which they all kind of look at. Isn't it great over there? This referendum to stop a millionaire tax is wonderful. And there's several reasons. Number one, the millionaire tax is a complete and total lie. Number two, the millionaire tax is a job killer, always is, and I'll tell you why in a second. But these are the things that energize people, because after a bit, it becomes SOP. If, as long as the Democrats in places like Washington state keep it reasonable, and maybe that's the Rubicon that the American Democrat Party has crossed, is they've stopped being reasonable. They've gone for the pitchforks and torches. Proof again that Fabian socialism is perhaps the most dangerous kind, because you don't realize they're doing it. They've just taken over the establishment. It's what Mao talked about, the 100-year march through. And so here in Washington state, they wanted almost 10%. And somebody told me, and we should get our buddy Lars on this. He knows this stuff inside out. And partially because every time Virginia gets its nutty on, he calls us. So, there must be some reason that they didn't go to 10%. That there has to be some legislative ceiling that says, well, you can't do a tax of more than 10% without thus and such happening. I'm pretty sure that the 9.9% taxable income above $1 million . And here's why it's a job killer. Most small businesses are LLCs or partnerships. Most operate through the taxes of the officers. For example, Thomas Media LLC the income from Thomas Media LLC is technically my wife and my income, even though we don't take any of it home because more than most people, we have a lot of bills to pay, electric bills beyond just our house and our mortgage bill, rents on transmitter sites and things like that. Never mind our CapEx. Oh, my God, the CapEx. I'm learning about, you know, how to segregate this, and at least in your mind. You know, how are you doing this year? Well, I mean, if it wasn't for the capital expenditure. And you know what the funny thing is? Friends of mine who work for, like, school boards, they're like, oh, yeah, I understand that. Because it's like, oh, yeah, we had a great year. I mean, except for the millions and millions of dollars we spent in capital expenditures, we made more than we spent. I mean, if you take out the other stuff we spent. Oh, accounting. Accounting. Now I know why spreadsheets look the way they do. I used to just think they were, you know, a metaphor for what you had to do when the IRS came. So, people in Washington that make $1 million, and this isn't Bill Gates, this isn't some oligarch sitting on the side of Puget Sound in their billion-dollar home. These are hardware store owners and food truck operators and radio station owners who modestly could see themselves making $1 million. I mean, if you think about it, $1 million in a year isn't that much. What would it be per month? I mean, it's $83,000 a month. If you have a company that employs a few people, that's going to eat most of that up right off the bat with payroll taxes and things like that, rent, that kind of thing, taxes on the business as well. But it appears that you have $1 million of income. So you've become the pinata so that some nouveau American Marxist can score some hit points behind a lectern on the evening news going after those rich guys. Joe Biden taught us this. You know, oh, I won't raise taxes on anyone making less than $250,000 a year. Still meant every small business owner, every LLC operator was going to get hammered, which means they're going to close. And why would governments want that? Because governments don't get any money from them. It's the same reason governments don't defend the unborn. Because a small business isn't significant enough to fund their campaigns for re-election, to buy yard signs and mailers. The same way an unborn infant is 18 years removed from casting its first vote. This is why the government doesn't care about protecting them.
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5: ABC News, I'm Sherry Preston. Folks in the Northeast spent the weekend with a lot of wind and rain, courtesy of the nor'easter that battered the coast. These folks on Cape Cod.
6: It's exciting.
7: Not as bad as if it was snow.
8: We were kind of expecting it to be a little bit more.
5: It was a little bit more for some. Trees downed in Connecticut, heavy flooding and beach erosion along the Jersey Shore and parts of Long Island. British police announcing arrests close to an airbase outside London that's hosting U.S. forces.
9: 5 men are now in custody on suspicion of preparing a terrorist act. Officials swarming the area after the call. Bomb disposal robots seen examining the vans, with officials blocking off the area and evacuating 85 nearby homes. The U.S. Embassy in the U.K. is now urging American citizens to exercise caution throughout the country.
5: ABC's Lana Louise. Two giant pandas are waking up in their new home at the Atlantic Zoo today, Ping Ping and Fushang. Gifts from China following Xi Jinping's state visit to the U.S. This is ABC News.
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16: Good morning. We'll enjoy plenty of sunshine, 85 to 89 this afternoon, a light southeast breeze, partly cloudy, upper 60s throughout Flagler County tonight, partly sunny skies, middle to upper 80s tomorrow, partly cloudy Tuesday night, lows near 70, spotty showers and thunderstorms on Wednesday, 84 to 88, showers and thunderstorms on Thursday, temperatures in the middle 80s. I'm Precision Weather Meteorologist Russ Murley on WNZF.
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23: something of your own now. If they'll let you keep it. Build a business from your know-how. You didn't build that. And there's nothing that That'd be me. One for you and 19 for me is that other fine song. But yeah, this is classic socialism. And it's not the big guys. This is why I've pointed out this lie about socialism for so long. It's not about going after the rich guy. No, the rich guy, rich family, is imperative to making Marxism work. The money's got to come from somewhere. So what the Marxist does, and this is Marxism 101. The Marxist goes to the rich family and says, Otto, I can make sure that your family never, ever is poor. We will protect your wealth, your position. And to be fair, the money is really only there to give position. Position in the community means a voice, authority, so that I can tell you what I think you should do. A mischaracterization of what people think I do here. I'm not telling you to not have indiscriminate premarital sex. I'm just saying be prepared that babies might come from it, and that someday I'd love to see a world where we don't have the phrase unwanted pregnancy in the lexicon anymore. That's all. I just want every pregnancy to be wanted and supported, especially by the deadbeat DNA owners, that providers, whatever, that come along and want to ride off into the sunset and, hey, thanks, you really were a good sport. Going on Amazon.com to order Milfapristone or whatever it's called. But I'm not trying to tell you what to do. But the oligarchs of these Marxist economies, they do. Wealth is about position. So the Marxist goes to these families and says, Otto, my friend, I want to make sure that your family always has the stature you think it deserves. Here's what we're going to do. We're going to tell the poor before they get their Marie Antoinette on and realize that you guys are telling them to eat cake since they have no bread. Before they get their Marie Antoinette on, we're going to point to the business people, the middle class, the shop owners, the $1 million a year earners, and we're going to go after them. We're going to tell them through our friends in the media that they're the rich people, because most of the poor work for them, and they don't like them because they work for them. They make them get up early. They make them go home late. They may not even seem like they care. Maybe they have a son or a daughter that you think you're better than, and they seem to have a place because they're the son or daughter of the hardware store owner. What do they know about nickel-plated roofing nails? I know better than them, and that's what the Marxist plays on. And that's why America has fallen prey to it, because we haven't had anyone out there opening the Joe Thomas in the Morning Field Guide to the American Marxist. We could roll it back. I mean, it just takes an election or two to roll it back and put people who don't want to give so much authority to the government in, and then we start clawing back that authority to us. Thus, this Washingtonian referendum. I wish every state had that ability for citizens just to put stuff on ballots. Yeah, I know you have to get signatures, you have to campaign for it, you have to get to a point. But, I mean, in Virginia, you can hardly recall an elected official, never mind get your own referendum on the ballot. Kareem's on the line with us at 434-882-4217. Early this Monday morning, where are you off to, my trucking friend?
0: Heading to Jersey, Joe.
23: I'm sorry about that. I'm sorry. All my sister and her husband and all my nieces and nephews are from New Jersey. I really shouldn't say that. So, drive carefully and just remember they're called jug handles.
0: Jug handles. I tell you what, Joe. There's something else. But Joe, I do. I agree. I do wish that referendums, not just referendums, but I wish the voters could actually put laws, vote on laws to remove outside of Congress. That'd be nice.
1: How do you mean, you know, clarify for me? So like if we didn't like a federal law, we could do something like, you know, convene an amending convention or something like that, Kareem?
0: That convention sounds kind of fancy. I just think of a regular ballot. Let each state say, hey, our people voted no, even though the Congress four or five years ago voted yes.
1: See, that's an interesting, because remember the states used to fund the government. So the senators would come back to the general assemblages in their states and say, okay, you know, here's the federal budget, and this is this percentage here in red, that's our cut. So you got to give me a check for this so I can go back to Washington with it. And this is how the Senate winds up with such an important role in budgeting, because then they would go back to Washington and tell the House, no, we can't get that kind of money for you. And so that sort of control was exactly what Congress was founded on, Kareem, was that states get the final say over most all things outside of, you know, the Bill of Rights and you know, those kind of existential things.
0: Joe, being able to tell the government no, especially when it comes to matters of money, that's a huge strength.
1: Yeah.
0: Alan Keyes, a few years ago, said that, you know, you how much money are you responsible? How much money do you have to tell about the government to be responsible for? And you have to tell them all your money. You don't, you know, they take their share, but you have to disclose all the money that you make. Joe, this Washington issue, you plant a big field. There's a lot of fruit there.
1: It's a lot of manure.
0: You didn't put that there. That's from the government itself. But Joe, looking at the stuff, this 9.9, let's say it's those 99 cent stores in California. I've been there. I've enjoyed those. Those were a bargain, but they actually had to close down because the economy got so bad. But you're looking at however they want to sell it to the people. Washington by itself is essentially a socialist state. They need to take, because they can't survive as they are with what they have, so they got to take from somebody. Now, honestly, I don't know if I want to go eating at a food truck that clears $80,000 a month, although I might want to stand back and just watch them operate just for the sake of saying, yes, I got to see that in person. But when I'm looking at this stuff, I'm seeing, for example, former Rasmussen chief pollster, Mark Mitchell.
1: Okay.
0: He got fired from Rasmussen because he was critical of Trump because of the polling data. Not because he's following the polling data, but because he's trying to tell people what's going on because he sees the polling data and they're ignoring it. Rich Barrett's the same way. He's got his book, and just like what you said earlier, the book's called Burn It All Down. Mitchell has polling data showing socialism is more popular than Trump right now.
1: Yeah, I've seen that polling data.
0: This bloodbath coming up in the next few months, Washington is just the latest sign. It's going to get worse than that. Anyway, go ahead, Joe. I'm listening.
1: Well, no, and that's, you know, generally how this works is I talk, you listen, you talk, I listen, and that's how it works. But we're coming up on a break. But you open a can of worms on the idea of socialism being more popular based on polling data. And this is a pox on Republicans who have been incapable of making the case for conservative free market economics. This is what we were talking about Saturday, the danger of populism, because populism drags you into places that the ideology you carry shouldn't.
2: According to a new report from Discovery Education, 92% of students say that engaging lessons make school more fun, and more than 90% of educators said engagement is critical for student achievement. Student engagement is essential for learning, but gaps remain about how to achieve, measure, and sustain students' interest in the classroom. Although 63% of students agreed that students are highly engaged in school, only 45% of teachers and 51% of principals surveyed agreed with the same statement. Educators disagreed on the top indicators of engagement. 72% of teachers said asking thoughtful questions was the strongest indicator of student engagement, while 54% of superintendents rate performing well on assessments as a top engagement indicator. Also, two-thirds of students said they believed that AI could help them learn faster, yet fewer than half of teachers report using AI themselves to complete tasks. 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

so much moving on this front, and I don't want to belabor this Washington story, but this is, as Kareem was saying, Americans are becoming enamored with socialism because

defense spending. So a lot of people lost their jobs at places like Northrop Grumman, places like that. A lot of computer companies went into a tailspin because they had become drunk on the idea of selling their computers to the government because the government was the only one using computers. And Bill Clinton ran against him and said, "It's the economy, stupid." And did things like go out and say, "Well, your jobs aren't coming back, but we're going to train you on new ones." And people are like, "Oh my God, somebody admitted that?" So by the mid-90s, they needed to start showing something. So what's the easiest way to make Americans think the economy is going good? Wall Street. Every day, sorry, well, Dow Jones Industrial up 100 points to an all-time record high. Does that mean anything to you? No. Maybe you have a 401k, an IRA that has some investments, so you're thinking, well, okay, that hopefully means I'm not eating, you know, I'm not dumpster diving when I'm retired, because, you know, my hip's going to be a problem getting into those dumpsters. What, you've never heard of the Freegan movement? Grocery stores are having a huge problem with this Freegan movement. Not friggin'. Friggin' is something that people my age in the Northeast used to say when they were afraid of saying the other F word. Are you out of your friggin' mind? You know, that kind of thing. No, Freegan, as opposed to vegan. I will jump into your dumpster to find reasonably clean food, go home and wash it. Oh, yeah, that's scary. But, I mean, you know, seniors are hoping that they don't have to try to do that to find dinner. So, but you hear just a story that says the Dow Jones Industrial's up. You think, well, all right, that's good. What's happened, though, is as media becomes more and more prevalent, social media, anti-social media, whatever it is, your access to information, you start seeing more and more people saying, yeah, I still can't pay my electric bill. Yeah, I still can't buy my gas. You're triaging things. We were talking about this before we came on the air, Las Vegas having a huge problem with tourism. Because people are like, I'm going to Vegas. It's enough of a gamble going to the gas station. So, it has stopped being the opiate of the masses just to hear on the evening news that Wall Street has struck a new high. But because Republicans and Republican media generally stayed away from saying anything about that, Republicans went along with it because they were, generally speaking, populist. Most politicians are populist more than they are ideological. Which means they chase the little red laser pointer around the wall like, you know, your two-year-old cat or any number of cats that you will find on Facebook Reels. So if people like it when you say Wall Street is up, politicians will say Wall Street is up, and that means things are good. Rather than saying, hey, the value of the dollar keeps going down, they say Joe Biden made inflation high. Because it's about a political hit. It's not about the reality of why your dollar doesn't buy a whole lot anymore. And so when people say, oh, the Republicans are in peril of losing the midterms, it's their own fault, but it's actually the fault of probably two or three generations of Republicans for time in memoriam. We had them. In 2010, we had them.

0: more so than even the Contract with America wave of Tea Party-sponsored Republicans swooped into Congress in 2010's midterms. And almost immediately, people like Anderson Cooper started lampooning the Tea Party, cartoonists. People who weren't even cartoonists were drawing cartoons of bug-eyed, crazy-looking people saying, "I want the American Revolution again," giving rise to people like Ibram Kendi, who would go out and say, "Yeah, and all those American revolutionaries owned slaves." So, and they would make this tortured case that anyone who said taxed enough already, or anyone who was in the Tea Party, Tea being an acronym for taxed enough already, was tacitly a racist who wanted slavery back. That was their tortured logic, but it was enough to drive the populist Republicans away from the Tea Party. We had them again with Trump won. So they let loose a bioweapon on us and said everyone has to stay home and don't talk to your friends because your friends are murderers, or at least potential murderers. They're going to go out there and spray the street with their COVID bullets like Fat Sam Giancana on the streets of Chicago in the St. Valentine's Day massacre. So we stopped talking to each other. And then we found ourselves in silos of people where the algorithm just lets you hear other people who say similar things to you or are thinking, and then you get feeds with things that lead you down a rabbit hole. It's how we fumbled the ball at the 2-yard line.
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3: From ABC News, I'm Sherry Preston. A wicked autumn nor'easter causing power outages, flooding, beach erosion, and downed trees all along the northeast coast. ABC meteorologist Leslie Lopez says the storm has also been deadly.
4: In New York, 56-year-old New York City worker Leighton Brown killed after debris from a tree fell onto a parking lot.
5: Broke my heart. He's just a good guy.
4: And a state of emergency in New Jersey for 8 counties. Coastal regions inundated with rain and flooding.
3: Major shoreline loss further south as well. Massive waves slamming beachfront communities in the Carolinas. 5 men being held on terror charges after they were arrested near a British airbase playing host to U.S. forces in the war against Iran. The 5 are being held on suspicion of terrorism and offenses involving explosives.
6: The arrests come at a tense moment in the war. Iran this weekend claimed it captured a second U.S. underwater drone in the Strait of Hormuz. And the Iranian foreign minister said his country is ready for the war to resume, even if it comes to a doomsday war. President Trump says he expects more talks this week.
3: ABC's Karen Waugh. A New York prosecutor is reopening an investigation into allegations of rape at Cornell University in a frat house 2 years ago.
7: It comes after a former student identified as Jane Doe sued Cornell, the Chi Phi fraternity, and 7 of its members, claiming they pressured her to take drugs and sexually assaulted her in 2024. Her lawsuit includes an alleged screenshot of a fraternity group chat from that night, in which a member allegedly told others she was available for sex. The DA says he never saw that chat until this lawsuit was filed.
3: ABC's Sophie Flay, a 13-year-old in Hobbs, New Mexico, accused of shooting his teacher multiple times. The teacher still hospitalized. Two giant pandas waking up in their new home at the Atlanta Zoo. Ping Ping and Fu Shuang, gifts from China following Xi Jinping's state visit. This is ABC News.
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3: Days before Tennessee execution, Christia Pike is asking for her life to be spared.
7: Pike was 18 when she and her then boyfriend tortured and murdered their fellow classmate Colleen Slemmer in 1995. The three were in a job training program together. Pike confessed to the crime shortly after, saying she thought Slemmer was trying to steal her boyfriend. Pike's attorneys are calling on Governor Bill Lee to commute her sentence to life without parole, citing the trauma she endured as a child, as well as her history of mental illness.
3: ABC's Hannah Patah. A White House dinner to discuss AI. ABC's Allison Cusick with a few of the details.
10: President Trump last night met privately with Anthropic CEO Dario Amodei, saying this before their dinner.
11: I'm for let's go and let's win. You know, we're about a year, maybe a year and a half up on China.
10: But Amodei has pushed for an industry-wide AI development slowdown. Axios reports OpenAI and Anthropic are now investigating tens of thousands of incidents in recent months where rogue AI agents bypassed security guardrails, including targeting U.S. government websites.
3: Now on to the hurricanes. Hurricane Nolo battering Hawaii with wind, waves, and more than a foot of rain. There was also some concern that Mount Kilauea volcano could erupt, spreading volcanic hail across the island in the wind. Meantime, Hurricane Polo bearing down on Mexico's Baja California and headed for the southwest. Parts of Arizona, Utah, Colorado, and New Mexico could get drenched. Sherry Preston, ABC News.
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14: We are starting off a Monday morning drive to work in pretty good fashion so far this morning. Definitely no reports of any accidents out there from the Palm Coast area all the way down to the north side of Volusia County. There is that construction that's still going on coming out of the neighborhood northeast of Royal Palms and Belterre Parkway. If you're coming off, it looks like Point Pleasant Drive there coming out of the neighborhood. You cannot make that left turn to go south on Belterre. I'm Jared Cirillo.
15: 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Plenty of sunshine. Temperatures in the middle 80s this afternoon. Partly cloudy, upper 60s tonight. Partly sunny, mid-80s tomorrow. Showers and thunderstorms likely on Wednesday. Temperatures in the middle to upper 80s. I'm Precision Weather Meteorologist Russ Murley on WNZF.
16: It's a tough budget cycle. We did go to the rollback, and things could get worse, but we're doing the best we can as a city. It's hard.
17: Good morning, Flagler County. I'm Peter Killeen. You're listening to Flagler's Morning News. Palm Coast has approved its new budget, but the mayor warns next year could be even tougher. Erica Fox reports.
18: Palm Coast City Council unanimously approved a nearly $534 million budget and set the property tax rate at 4.1387 mils, the city's calculated rollback rate. Mayor Mike Norris says reaching that number was especially difficult this year.
16: It's hard trying to get to a rollback, and we had reduced property values this year, first time in 14 years, and we still did a rollback. That's counterintuitive on the taxing front, but we did it anyway, so we're trying to save money.
18: The city reduced spending across departments to help fund two additional sheriff's deputies. One vacant position will remain unfunded. Norris says individual property tax increases should be small, although the amount will vary by homeowner.
16: If people have tax increases, my understanding it should be negligible if there's any. I thank all the staff, did a really good job. We did go to the rollback, and I think we're getting there, and things could get worse, but we're doing the best we can as a city, and we'll continue to do so.
18: The budget also includes $250,000 for the planned animal shelter. From the WNZF Newsroom, I'm Erica Fox.
19: Serial shoplifters found out they should have stayed away from Flagler County.
17: A fugitive from Clay and St. Johns counties arrested for stealing a stash of trading cards here in Flagler County. Liz Ryan files this report.
20: You could say it's a modern-day Bonnie and Clyde. Madeline Whaley was arrested last year for trespassing in St. Johns County. And Andrew Simmons was wanted in St. Johns County for failure to appear on drug charges. He had warrants out of Clay County, too. They were apprehended here in Flagler County. Sheriff Rick Staley.
19: They were going into Target stores and stealing trading cards. Target security in Palm Coast observed the suspect and called the sheriff's office.
20: Law enforcement didn't have to go far to arrest them.
19: Deputies were already on scene for another call. So after they stole their trading cards, thousands of dollars in value, deputies apprehended them.
20: Trading cards weren't the only thing they were allegedly busted with.
19: Drugs were also found during the arrest. So in Flagler County, there's 0-1, and the good guys won with the partnership of Target Security. I guess they should have stayed in other counties where they were getting away with it. I commend our deputies and also Target Security for being on the lookout for these serial thieves.
20: Wednesday night, Sheriff Staley will be a panelist at the Flagler Tiger Bay Club Property Tax Referendum Community Town Hall. They'll discuss Amendment 3 and what passage or failure could mean for residents. Also on the panel will be Supervisor of Elections Katie Lenhart, Tax Collector Shelley Edmondson, Clerk of Court Tom Bexley, and Property Appraiser Jay Gardner.
21: Liz, I'm looking forward to being there, and you know, this is something that's going to really possibly change the way taxes are done, and there's a lot of questions and unknowns, and obviously knowledge is a weapon, and you might as well understand it if you're going to be asked to vote on it in November.
20: I asked Gardner if there's miscommunication or outdated information being circulated.
21: Absolutely, Liz. There is a ton of information where people have remembered what it was before it got onto the ballot or what we're going to be dealing with. And there's a lot of thoughts where people don't understand actually what the bill is doing and what it's not doing. And I think this would be an opportunity for people to ask their questions and to hear possibly a different perspective on everything.
20: That's 6 o'clock Wednesday night at the Palm Coast Community Center. It will be broadcast live on WNZF and live streamed on our social media platforms. From the WNZF Newsroom, I'm Liz Ryan.
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22: 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It's called a cardboard regatta.
17: If it floats, there's hope. That may be the unwritten mantra of the 2026 Ocean Cardboard Regatta in Flagler Beach, happening on Saturday, October 10th. Flagler Beach Recreation Director Tom Gillen explains what it's all about.
22: Basically a challenge where you have to make a boat. It's got to be made using only cardboard, glue, duct tape, and you can use a latex paint. And the object is to get it to float and complete the course, and we do a little bit of a race.
17: So they do this probably in a large pool or a calm lake?
22: This year, we're going to even add a little bit more to the challenge. We're going to do it actually on the ocean. We'll go around the course and back in.
17: Check-in on the 10th begins at noon, followed by a mandatory meeting at 12:30 p.m. Races begin at 1 p.m. on Flagler Beach directly across from Veterans Park. To register, email tgillen@cityofflaglerbeach.com. And now you're up to date on Flagler's Morning News. I'm Peter Killeen.
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1: It was a happy homecoming Friday night for the Matanzas Pirates against the Pine Ridge Panthers in the WNZF game of the week. The kid they call Bear Hog got the Pirates scoring frenzy started. Sets up the screen. That is Brennan Friendly. He's got the 20. He's got the 10. He is into the end zone for the touchdown. Michael Bear Hog McDonough found Brennan Friendly to put Matanzas on the board. Darwin Harris scored in the second to go along with 100 yards rushing. McDonough then returned to the air. McDonough back to throw, looking downfield, pressure coming, flushed out of the pocket, rolling right, complete to Connor. Connor turns towards the end zone and he has the touchdown. That was the second of two touchdown catches for Wiley Connor, who also ran for 86 yards to pass Sean White for second all time on the Matanzas rushing list. McDonough threw for three TDs. The Pirates picked up their first win of the season 35-7. Off the field, senior linebacker Jack Ferguson was voted homecoming king.
2: It doesn't mean that much. My little brother's doing it too. He won as a freshman, which is cool, me and him. It shows I got some support from my student body, which is, means a lot.
1: He's cherished the time with his brother.
2: We really only get 1 year together. Football is my passion. Football is his passion. So getting a year to be able to share that and then share being in school together is huge.
1: Annalia Harper, the band of Pirates drum majorette, was homecoming queen. The Pirates will face the Panthers rival Deltona Thursday at 7 on the WNZF Game of the Week. FPC fell 21-19 Thursday despite 182 yards rushing from Ahima Najede. The Bulldogs traveled to University Friday. Now Matanzas student reporter Riley Murdoch, who caught up with freshman JV receiver Kylie Davis.
23: Kylie, you played Titans for 3 years, got to make the jump to tackle football at Matanzas High School. Is there a sort of pride you take in that, that you're one of the first girls to play here at Matanzas?
24: I feel like I have a reputation to hold to prove that if girls want to come in and play, they have the opportunity to and not to be scared.
23: You have experience in tackle, so this is not your first time playing tackle. So is there a comfortability that you take here that you're able to build at Matanzas, or are there certain skill sets that you've been able to develop with your time here?
24: I feel like I'm very small compared to people out here, so I have to trust my abilities more than like strength, and just trust that I know as a receiver and as a player, I'm better off than most.
23: Is there a difference in high school with all the weightlifting, all the conditioning, all the different types of practice that you found that you enjoy a lot more than as opposed to just playing regular Titans football?
24: I feel like it's more of a community. We train together, work together, and just are a family every single day.
23: Are you excited to develop through the program and to go forward?
24: Yeah, the goal is to be here all 4 years, and hopefully I'm given the ability to be.
1: Davis and teammate Sally Waters are the first ladies to play for the Pirates since kicker Hannah Heil in 2017. Taylor Hare was the first in 2011. At the time, Taylor had the second most kicking points in school history. WNZF is your home for local sports. With updates Mondays and Fridays from the Sports Desk, I'm Mike Licio.
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3: Expect more flooded streets along the beach. The National Weather Service says king tides and the full moon are to blame. Some cities are erecting barriers to mitigate street flooding, but some residents say that's not nearly enough.
25: It's not all Mother Nature. It's not an act of God. It is negligence and misfeasance and nonfeasance by the city and the county.
3: King tides are expected to raise water levels through at least Thursday. Florida SNAP benefits are rising on Thursday, bringing the maximum monthly allowance to $360 for a single person. However, recent state data shows overall participation has dropped nearly 20% following stricter work requirements and state bans on purchasing soda, candy, and energy drinks. The final $1 increase in the state's voter-approved minimum wage will take effect Wednesday, pushing it to $15 per hour, part of a constitutional amendment approved by voters in 2020. Karen Woodall is with the Florida People's Advocacy Center.
26: We have a long way to go, but it'll help. We just need to start talking about living wages, because minimum wages were intended to be the floor.
3: Any future increases will be based on inflation. A man is missing in Brevard County. According to the sheriff's office, he went missing yesterday morning while boogie boarding in Melbourne Beach near A1A and Cove Road. He has not been identified, but deputies say he's in his 50s. All 13 first responders hospitalized after a massive hazmat exposure during a suburban welfare check have been safely released. Authorities in Largo say a total of 14 people fell ill after entering an apartment where a suspect was experiencing a hallucinogenic drug episode. Investigators are still testing the scene to identify the unknown narcotic. With Florida's News, I'm Natalie Rodriguez.
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3: From ABC News, Sherry Preston, a wicked autumn nor'easter causing power outages, flooding, beach erosion, and downed trees all along the northeast coast. ABC meteorologist Leslie Lopez says the storm has also been deadly.
1: In New York, 56-year-old New York City worker Leighton Brown killed after debris from a tree fell onto a parking lot.
2: Broke my heart. He's just a good guy.
1: And a state of emergency in New Jersey for eight counties. Coastal regions inundated with rain and flooding.
3: Major shoreline loss further south as well. Massive waves slamming beachfront communities in the Carolinas. Five men being held on terror charges after they were arrested near a British airbase playing host to U.S. forces in the war against Iran. The five are being held on suspicion of terrorism and offenses involving explosives.
10: The arrests come at a tense moment in the war. Iran this weekend claimed it captured a second U.S. underwater drone in the Strait of Hormuz. And the Iranian foreign minister said his country is ready for the war to resume, even if it comes to a doomsday war. President Trump says he expects more talks this week.
3: ABC's Karen Waugh. A New York prosecutor is reopening an investigation into allegations of rape at Cornell University in a frat house 2 years ago.
12: It comes after a former student identified as Jane Doe sued Cornell, the Chi Phi fraternity, and seven of its members, claiming they pressured her to take drugs and sexually assaulted her in 2024. Her lawsuit includes an alleged screenshot of a fraternity group chat from that night, in which a member allegedly told others she was available for sex. The DA says he never saw that chat until this lawsuit was filed.
3: ABC's Sophie Flay, a 13-year-old in Hobbs, New Mexico, accused of shooting his teacher multiple times. The teacher still hospitalized. Two giant pandas waking up in their new home at the Atlanta Zoo, Ping Ping and Fu Shuang, gifts from China following Xi Jinping's state visit. This is ABC News.
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15: We are starting off a Monday morning drive to work in pretty good fashion so far this morning. Definitely no reports of any accidents out there from the Palm Coast area all the way down to the north side of Volusia County. There is that construction that's still going on coming out of the neighborhood northeast of Royal Palms and Belterre Parkway. If you're coming off, it looks like Point Pleasant Drive there coming out of the neighborhood. You cannot make that left turn to go south on Belterre. I'm Jared Cirillo.
16: Good morning. We'll enjoy plenty of sunshine, 85 to 89 this afternoon. A light southeast breeze, partly cloudy, upper 60s throughout Flagler County tonight. Partly sunny skies, middle to upper 80s tomorrow. Partly cloudy Tuesday night, lows near 70. Spotty showers and thunderstorms on Wednesday, 84 to 88. Showers and thunderstorms on Thursday, temperatures in the middle 80s. I'm Precision Weather Meteorologist Russ Murley on WNZF.
18: It's a tough budget cycle. We did go to the rollback, and things could get worse, but we're doing the best we can as a city. It's hard.
17: Good morning, Flagler County. I'm Peter Killeen. You're listening to Flagler's Morning News. Palm Coast has approved its new budget, but the mayor warns next year could be even tougher. Erica Fox reports.
4: Ponco City Council unanimously approved a nearly $534 million budget and set the property tax rate at 4.1387 mils, the city's calculated rollback rate. Mayor Mike Norris says reaching that number was especially difficult this year.
18: It's hard trying to get to a rollback, and we had reduced property values this year, first time in 14 years, and we still did a rollback. That's counterintuitive on the taxing front, but we did it anyway, so we're trying to save money.
4: The city reduced spending across departments to help fund two additional sheriff's deputies. One vacant position will remain unfunded. Norris says individual property tax increases should be small, although the amount will vary by homeowner.
18: If people have tax increases, my understanding it should be negligible if there's any. I thank all the staff, did a really good job. We did go to the rollback, and I think we're getting there, and things could get worse, but we're doing the best we can as a city, and we'll continue to do so.
4: The budget also includes $250,000 for the planned animal shelter. From the WNZF Newsroom, I'm Erica Fox.
5: Serial shoplifters found out they should have stayed away from Flagler County.
17: A fugitive from Clay and St. John's counties arrested for stealing a stash of trading cards here in Flagler County. Liz Ryan files this report.
6: You could say it's a modern-day Bonnie and Clyde. Madeline Whaley was arrested last year for trespassing in St. John's County. And Andrew Simmons was wanted in St. John's County for failure to appear on drug charges. He had warrants out of Clay County, too. They were apprehended here in Flagler County. Sheriff Rick Staley.
5: They were going into Target stores and stealing trading cards. Target security in Palm Coast observed the suspect and called the sheriff's office.
6: Law enforcement didn't have to go far to arrest them.
5: Deputies were already on scene for another call. So after they stole their trading cards, thousands of dollars in value, deputies apprehended them.
6: Trading cards weren't the only thing they were allegedly busted with.
5: Drugs were also found during the arrest. So in Flagler County, they're 0-1, and the good guys won with the partnership of Target Security. I guess they should have stayed in other counties where they were getting away with it. I commend our deputies and also Target Security for being on the lookout for these serial thieves.
6: Wednesday night, Sheriff Staley will be a panelist at the Flagler Tiger Bay Club Property Tax Referendum Community Town Hall. They'll discuss Amendment 3 and what passage or failure could mean for residents. Also on the panel will be Supervisor of Elections Katie Lenhart, Tax Collector Shelley Edmondson, Clerk of Court Tom Bexley, and Property Appraiser Jay Gardner.
7: Liz, I'm looking forward to being there, and you know, this is something that's going to really possibly change the way taxes are done, and there's a lot of questions and unknowns, and obviously knowledge is a weapon, and you might as well understand it if you're going to be asked to vote on it in November.
6: I asked Gardner if there's miscommunication or outdated information being circulated.
7: Absolutely, Liz. There is a ton of information where people have remembered what it was before it got onto the ballot or what we're going to be dealing with. And there's a lot of thoughts where people don't understand actually what the bill is doing and what it's not doing. And I think this would be an opportunity for people to ask their questions and to hear possibly a different perspective on everything.
6: That's 6 o'clock Wednesday night at the Palm Coast Community Center. It will be broadcast live on WNZF and live streamed on our social media platforms. From the WNZF Newsroom, I'm Liz Ryan.
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8: It's a crazy event. It's called a cardboard regatta.
17: If it floats, there's hope. That may be the unwritten mantra of the 2026 Ocean Cardboard Regatta in Flagler Beach, happening on Saturday, October 10th. Flagler Beach Recreation Director Tom Gillen explains what it's all about.
8: Basically a challenge where you have to make a boat. It's got to be made using only cardboard, glue, duct tape, and you can use a latex paint. And the object is to get it to float and complete the course. And we do a little bit of a race.
17: So they do this probably in a large pool or a calm lake?
8: This year, we're going to even add a little bit more to the challenge. We're going to do it actually on the ocean or go around the course and back in.
17: Check-in on the 10th begins at noon, followed by a mandatory meeting at 12:30 p.m. Races begin at 1 p.m. on Flagler Beach directly across from Veterans Park. To register, email tgillen at cityofflaglerbeach.com. And now you're up to date on Flagler's Morning News. I'm Peter Killeen.
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11: It was a happy homecoming Friday night for the Matanzas Pirates against the Pine Ridge Panthers in the WNZF game of the week. The kid they call Bear Hog got the Pirates scoring frenzy started. Sets up the screen. That is Brennan Friendly. He's got the 20. He's got the 10. He is into the end zone for the touchdown. Michael Bear Hog McDonough found Brennan Friendly to put Matanzas on the board. Darwin Harris scored in the second to go along with 100 yards rushing. McDonough then returned to the air. McDonough back to throw, looking downfield, pressure coming, flushed out of the pocket, rolling right, complete to Connor. Connor turns towards the end zone and he has the touchdown. That was the second of two touchdown catches for Wiley Connor, who also ran for 86 yards to pass Sean White for second all time on the Matanzas rushing list. McDonough threw for three TDs. The Pirates picked up their first win of the season 35-7. Off the field, senior linebacker Jack Ferguson was voted homecoming king.
19: It doesn't mean that much. My little brother's doing it too. He won as a freshman, which is cool, me and him. It shows I got some support from my student body, which is, means a lot.
11: He's cherished the time with his brother.
19: We really only get 1 year together. Football is my passion. Football is his passion. So getting a year to be able to share that and then share being in school together is huge.
11: Annalia Harper, the band of Pirates drum majorette, was homecoming queen. The Pirates will face the Panthers' rival Deltona Thursday at 7 on the WNZF Game of the Week. FPC fell 21-19 Thursday despite 182 yards rushing from Ahima Najede. The Bulldogs traveled to University Friday. Now Matanzas student reporter Riley Murdoch, who caught up with freshman JV receiver Kylie Davis.
20: Kylie, you played Titans for 3 years, got to make the jump to tackle football at Matanzas High School. Is there a sort of pride you take in that, that you're one of the first girls to play here at Matanzas?
21: I feel like I have a reputation to hold to prove that if girls want to come in and play, they have the opportunity to and not to be scared.
20: You have experience in tackle, so this is not your first time playing tackle. So is there a comfortability that you take here that you're able to build at Matanzas, or are there certain skill sets that you've been able to develop with your time here?
21: I feel like I'm very small compared to people out here, so I have to trust my abilities more than like strength, and just trust that I know as a receiver and as a player, I'm better off than most.
20: Is there a difference in high school with all the weightlifting, all the conditioning, all the different types of practice that you found that you enjoy a lot more than as opposed to just playing regular Titans football?
21: I feel like it's more of a community. We train together, work together, and just are a family every single day.
20: Are you excited to develop through the program and to go forward?
21: Yeah, the goal is to be here all 4 years, and hopefully I'm given the ability to be.
11: Davis and teammate Sally Waters are the first ladies to play for the Pirates since kicker Hannah Heil in 2017. Taylor Hare was the first in 2011. At the time, Taylor had the second most kicking points in school history. WNZF is your home for local sports. With updates Mondays and Fridays from the Sports Desk, I'm Mike Leccio.
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3: Expect more flooded streets along the beach. The National Weather Service says king tides and the full moon are to blame. Some cities are erecting barriers to mitigate street flooding, but some residents say that's not nearly enough.
23: It's not all Mother Nature. It's not an act of God. It is negligence and misfeasance and nonfeasance by the city and the county.
3: King tides are expected to raise water levels through at least Thursday. Florida SNAP benefits are rising on Thursday, bringing the maximum monthly allowance to $360 for a single person. However, recent state data shows overall participation has dropped nearly 20% following stricter work requirements and state bans on purchasing soda, candy, and energy drinks. The final $1 increase in the state's voter-approved minimum wage will take effect Wednesday, pushing it to $15 per hour, part of a constitutional amendment approved by voters in 2020. Karen Woodall is with the Florida People's Advocacy Center.
24: We have a long way to go, but it'll help. We just need to start talking about living wages because minimum wages were intended to be the floor.
3: Any future increases will be based on inflation. A man is missing in Brevard County. According to the sheriff's office, he went missing yesterday morning while boogie boarding in Melbourne Beach near A1A and Cove Road. He has not been identified, but deputies say he's in his 50s. All 13 first responders hospitalized after a massive hazmat exposure during a suburban welfare check have been safely released. Authorities in Largo say a total of 14 people fell ill after entering an apartment where a suspect was experiencing a hallucinogenic drug episode. Investigators are still testing the scene to identify the unknown narcotic. With Florida's News, I'm Natalie Rodriguez.
25: Bye.
0: $5,000. 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
3: From ABC News, I'm Sherry Preston. A wicked autumn nor'easter causing power outages, flooding, beach erosion, and downed trees all along the northeast coast. ABC meteorologist Leslie Lopez says the storm has also been deadly.
7: In New York, 56-year-old New York City worker Leighton Brown killed after debris from a tree fell onto a parking lot.
8: Broke my heart. He's just a good guy.
7: And a state of emergency in New Jersey for eight counties. Coastal regions inundated with rain and flooding.
3: Major shoreline loss further south as well. Massive waves slamming beachfront communities in the Carolinas. Five men being held on terror charges after they were arrested near a British airbase playing host to U.S. forces in the war against Iran. The five are being held on suspicion of terrorism and offenses involving explosives.
9: The arrests come at a tense moment in the war. Iran this weekend claimed it captured a second U.S. underwater drone in the Strait of Hormuz. And the Iranian foreign minister said his country is ready for the war to resume, even if it comes to a doomsday war. President Trump says he expects more talks this week.
3: ABC's Karen Waugh. A New York prosecutor is reopening an investigation into allegations of rape at Cornell University in a frat house 2 years ago.
11: It comes after a former student identified as Jane Doe sued Cornell, the Chi Phi fraternity, and seven of its members, claiming they pressured her to take drugs and sexually assaulted her in 2024. Her lawsuit includes an alleged screenshot of a fraternity group chat from that night, in which a member allegedly told others she was available for sex. The DA says he never saw that chat until this lawsuit was filed.
3: ABC's Sophie Flay, a 13-year-old in Hobbs, New Mexico, accused of shooting his teacher multiple times. The teacher still hospitalized. Two giant pandas waking up in their new home at the Atlanta Zoo, Ping Ping and Fu Shuang, gifts from China following Xi Jinping's state visit. This is ABC News.
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15: We are starting off a Monday morning drive to work in pretty good fashion so far this morning. Definitely no reports of any accidents out there from the Palm Coast area all the way down to the north side of Volusia County. There is that construction that's still going on coming out of the neighborhood northeast of Royal Palms and Belterre Parkway. If you're coming off, it looks like Point Pleasant Drive there coming out of the neighborhood. You cannot make that left turn to go south on Belterre. I'm Jared Cirillo.
16: 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Plenty of sunshine. Temperatures in the middle 80s this afternoon. Partly cloudy, upper 60s tonight. Partly sunny, mid-80s tomorrow. Showers and thunderstorms likely on Wednesday. Temperatures in the middle to upper 80s. I'm Precision Weather Meteorologist Russ Murley on WNZF.
17: It's a tough budget cycle. We did go to the rollback, and things could get worse, but we're doing the best we can as a city. It's hard.
18: Good morning, Flagler County. I'm Peter Killeen. You're listening to Flagler's Morning News. Palm Coast has approved its new budget, but the mayor warns next year could be even tougher. Erica Fox reports.
0: Palm Coast City Council unanimously approved a nearly $534 million budget and set the property tax rate at 4.1387 mils, the city's calculated rollback rate. Mayor Mike Norris says reaching that number was especially difficult this year.
17: It's hard trying to get to a rollback, and we had reduced property values this year, first time in 14 years, and we still did a rollback. That's counterintuitive on the taxing front, but we did it anyway, so we're trying to save money.
0: The city reduced spending across departments to help fund two additional sheriff's deputies. One vacant position will remain unfunded. Norris says individual property tax increases should be small, although the amount will vary by homeowner.
17: If people have tax increases, my understanding it should be negligible if there's any. I thank all the staff, did a really good job. We did go to the rollback, and I think we're getting there, and things could get worse, but we're doing the best we can as a city, and we'll continue to do so.
0: The budget also includes $250,000 for the planned animal shelter. From the WNZF Newsroom, I'm Erica Fox.
1: Serial shoplifters found out they should have stayed away from Flagler County.
2: A fugitive from Clay and St. Johns counties arrested for stealing a stash of trading cards here in Flagler County. Liz Ryan files this report.
10: You could say it's a modern-day Bonnie and Clyde. Madeline Whaley was arrested last year for trespassing in St. Johns County. And Andrew Simmons was wanted in St. Johns County for failure to appear on drug charges. He had warrants out of Clay County, too. They were apprehended here in Flagler County. Sheriff Rick Staley.
1: They were going into Target stores and stealing trading cards. Target security in Palm Coast observed the suspect and called the sheriff's office.
10: Law enforcement didn't have to go far to arrest them.
1: Deputies were already on scene for another call. So after they stole their trading cards, thousands of dollars in value, deputies apprehended them.
10: Trading cards weren't the only thing they were allegedly busted with.
1: Drugs were also found during the arrest. So in Flagler County, they're 0-1, and the good guys won with the partnership of Target Security. I guess they should have stayed in other counties where they were getting away with it. I commend our deputies and also Target Security for being on the lookout for these serial thieves.
10: Wednesday night, Sheriff Staley will be a panelist at the Flagler Tiger Bay Club Property Tax Referendum Community Town Hall. They'll discuss Amendment 3 and what passage or failure could mean for residents. Also on the panel will be Supervisor of Elections Katie Lenhart, Tax Collector Shelley Edmondson, Clerk of Court Tom Bexley, and Property Appraiser Jay Gardner.
12: Liz, I'm looking forward to being there, and you know, this is something that's going to really possibly change the way taxes are done. And there's a lot of questions and unknowns, and obviously knowledge is a weapon, and you might as well understand it if you're going to be asked to vote on it in November.
10: I asked Gardner if there's miscommunication or outdated information being circulated.
12: Absolutely, Liz. There is a ton of information where people have remembered what it was before it got onto the ballot or that what we're going to be dealing with. And there's a lot of thoughts where people don't understand actually what the bill is doing and what it's not doing. And I think this would be an opportunity for people to ask their questions and to hear possibly a different perspective on everything.
10: That's 6 o'clock Wednesday night at the Palm Coast Community Center. It will be broadcast live on WNZF and live streamed on our social media platforms. From the WNZF Newsroom, I'm Liz Ryan.
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19: It's a crazy event. It's called a cardboard regatta.
2: If it floats, there's hope. That may be the unwritten mantra of the 2026 Ocean Cardboard Regatta in Flagler Beach, happening on Saturday, October 10th. Flagler Beach Recreation Director Tom Gillen explains what it's all about.
19: Basically a challenge where you have to make a boat. It's got to be made using only cardboard, glue, duct tape, and you can use a latex paint. And the object is to get it to float and complete the course. And we do a little bit of a race.
2: So they do this probably in a large pool or a calm lake?
19: This year, we're going to even add a little bit more to the challenge. We're going to do it actually on the ocean or go around the course and back in.
2: Check-in on the 10th begins at noon, followed by a mandatory meeting at 12:30 p.m. Races begin at 1 p.m. on Flagler Beach directly across from Veterans Park. To register, email tgillen@cityofflaglerbeach.com. And now you're up to date on Flagler's Morning News. I'm Peter Killeen.
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21: It was a happy homecoming Friday night for the Matanzas Pirates against the Pine Ridge Panthers in the WNZF game of the week. The kid they call Bear Hog got the Pirates scoring frenzy started. Sets up the screen. That is Brennan Friendly. He's got the 20. He's got the 10. He is into the end zone for the touchdown. Michael Bear Hog McDonough found Brennan Friendly to put Matanzas on the board. Darwin Harris scored in the second to go along with 100 yards rushing. McDonough then returned to the air. McDonough back to throw, looking downfield, pressure coming, flushed out of the pocket, rolling right, complete to Connor. Connor turns towards the end zone and he has the touchdown. That was the second of two touchdown catches for Wiley Connor, who also ran for 86 yards to pass Sean White for second all time on the Matanzas rushing list. McDonough threw for three TDs. The Pirates picked up their first win of the season 35-7. Off the field, senior linebacker Jack Ferguson was voted homecoming king.
22: It doesn't mean that much. My little brother's doing it too. He won as a freshman, which is cool, me and him. It shows I got some support from my student body, which means a lot.
21: He's cherished the time with his brother.
22: We really only get 1 year together. Football is my passion. Football is his passion. So getting a year to be able to share that and then share being in school together is huge.
21: Analia Harper, the band of Pirates drum majorette, was homecoming queen. The Pirates will face the Panthers rival Deltona Thursday at 7 on the WNZF Game of the Week. FPC fell 21-19 Thursday despite 182 yards rushing from Ahima Najede. The Bulldogs traveled to University Friday. Now Matanzas student reporter Riley Murdoch, who caught up with freshman JV receiver Kylie Davis.
23: Kylie, you played Titans for 3 years, got to make the jump to tackle football at Matanzas High School. Is there a sort of pride you take in that you're one of the first girls to play here at Matanzas?
24: I feel like I have a reputation to hold to prove that if girls want to come in and play, they have the opportunity to and not to be scared.
23: You have experience in tackle, so this is not your first time playing tackle. So is there a comfortability that you take here that you're able to build at Matanzas, or are there certain skill sets that you've been able to develop with your time here?
24: I feel like I'm very small compared to people out here, so I have to trust my abilities more than like strength, and just trust that I know as a receiver and as a player, I'm better off than most.
23: Is there a difference in high school with all the weightlifting, all the conditioning, all the different types of practice that you found that you enjoy a lot more than as opposed to just playing regular Titans football?
24: I feel like it's more of a community. We train together, work together, and just are a family every single day.
23: Are you excited to develop through the program and to go forward?
24: Yeah, the goal is to be here all 4 years, and hopefully I'm given the ability to be.
21: Davis and teammate Sally Waters are the first ladies to play for the Pirates since kicker Hannah Heil in 2017. Taylor Hare.

0: bringing the maximum monthly allowance to $360 for a single person. However, recent state data shows overall participation has dropped nearly 20% following stricter work requirements and state bans on purchasing soda, candy, and energy drinks. The final $1 increase in the state's voter-approved minimum wage will take effect Wednesday, pushing it to $15 per hour, part of a constitutional amendment approved by voters in 2020. Karen Woodall is with the Florida People's Advocacy Center.
1: We have a long way to go, but it'll help. We just need to start talking about living wages because minimum wages were intended to be the floor.
0: Any future increases will be based on inflation. A man is missing in Brevard County. According to the sheriff's office, he went missing yesterday morning while boogie boarding in Melbourne Beach near A1A and Cove Road. He has not been identified, but deputies say he's in his 50s. All 13 first responders hospitalized after a massive hazmat exposure during a suburban welfare check have been safely released. Authorities in Largo say a total of 14 people fell ill after entering an apartment where a suspect was experiencing a hallucinogenic drug episode. Investigators are still testing the scene to identify the unknown narcotic. With Florida's News, I'm Natalie Rodriguez.
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3: Good morning. This is Ed Pruitt of Edward Jones, bringing you the Daily Financial Market Report. U.S. equity markets closed higher on Friday, supported by a stabilization in Treasury yields, lower oil prices, and another sign of resilient economic momentum. Headline durable goods orders were unchanged in August. However, core capital goods orders, which exclude defense spending and aircraft, rose a healthy 1.6% on the month, signaling solid underlying business investment trends. On the geopolitical front, Iran has reportedly proposed a 7-day plan to reopen the Strait of Hormuz and restart negotiations if the U.S. accepts certain conditions, with the prospect of renewed diplomatic negotiations supporting a decline in oil prices. The Dow Jones Industrial Average finished up 479 points Friday to close at 51,829. The S&P 500 was up 39 at 7,744, and the NASDAQ finished up 129 points to close at 27,069. In commodity markets, the spot price of gold was up $30.80 to $4,328 an ounce, and the price of crude oil finished down $2.29 to $92 a barrel. This is Ed Pruitt of Edward Jones, member SIPC, serving individual investors with personalized attention and long-term financial advice. Our phone number here is 439-0047. Please give us a call if we can be of any service. Thanks and have a great day.

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1: From ABC News, I'm Sherry Preston. From the East Coast down to the Pacific, storms battering the country all weekend long. A nor'easter caused downed trees, flooding, and beach erosion. ABC meteorologist Leslie Lopez says there were problems from the Carolinas up through Cape Cod.
2: In North Carolina, shoreline loss in the aftermath of the storm. Massive waves slamming into beachfront communities, tearing away at homes and properties. The storm's winds going up to 80 miles per hour in some areas, blasting the region. Hundreds of thousands losing power in the Northeast. The storm downing power lines, damaging homes, and smashing cars.
1: Hawaii is still feeling the effects of Hurricane Nolo, as the Baja Peninsula and parts of the Southwest will be the targets of Hurricane Polo off Mexico's coast. Five men under arrest in the UK, caught near a major airbase hosting U.S. forces in southwest England. ABC's Lana Moise has details.
3: British police say the public's report led them to the vehicles. President Trump, however, telling reporters the suspects were already under surveillance.
4: The arrest in the UK was fantastic. We had them under investigation.
3: Since March, the U.S. has been launching operations against Iran from that base with heavy bombers. While it's unclear whether the men arrested have ties to Iran, in July, Iran's Islamic Revolutionary Guard said any UK base used to attack Iran is a legitimate target.
1: New York prosecutors are reopening the investigation into allegations that a Cornell University student was raped by several members of the Chi Phi fraternity in 2024. DA Matthew Van Houten.
5: I understand that with sexual abuse and survivors, there is always a period of time that is based on the human being where someone may not understand fully what happened.
1: The alleged victim accuses the school of failing to properly investigate. Now, Cornell says it conducted a thorough investigation at the time and that there were suspensions and expulsions at the time. You're listening to ABC News.
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1: Two giant pandas waking up in the Atlanta Zoo today. Gifts from China, says ABC's Hannah Pata.
8: Their arrival follows Chinese President Xi Jinping's state visit to the U.S. last week. Zoo Atlanta's last pandas went back to China in 2024 after 25 years and 7 cubs. Ping Ping is a good climber with a weakness for apples. Fu Shuang, who turns 6 in a few weeks, is described as quiet and sweet, like the honey she loves.
1: With the war in Iran showing no signs of ending anytime soon, the price of oil is inching up once again toward $107 a barrel. Gas prices now averaging $4.41 a gallon, about $1.30 more than before the war. Some crying foul as the White House uses taxpayer money to run political ads featuring President Trump. The administration says they're merely patriotic ads. ABC Stephen Portnoy.
9: The Democratic-leaning veterans group Vote Vets now pledging to spend $60 million to defeat Republican candidates this fall. And with 5 weeks to go until the midterms, the Trump administration is ramping up spending to sell Americans on the president himself, paid for by taxpayers, running this weekend during college and NFL football games. This ad was a Trump campaign video 3 years ago. The White House says these are PSAs aimed at reminding Americans to love their country.
1: Pope Leo celebrating Mass in Lourdes, France on Sunday. Today he heads to the northern French city of Metz on the final day of his latest papal trip. Sherry Preston, ABC News.
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12: 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Only activity I'm seeing is up around the St. Augustine area, St. Johns County, affecting the northbound entrance ramp from State Road 207 to I-95. There is a crash there on the entrance ramp, so it's not affecting the main highway itself. I'm Jared Zarello reporting.
13: Good morning. We'll enjoy plenty of sunshine, 85 to 89 this afternoon, a light southeast breeze, partly cloudy, upper 60s throughout Flagler County tonight, partly sunny skies, middle to upper 80s tomorrow, partly cloudy Tuesday night, lows near 70, spotty showers and thunderstorms on Wednesday, 84 to 88, showers and thunderstorms on Thursday, temperatures in the middle 80s. I'm Precision Weather Meteorologist Russ Murley on WNZF.
14: It's a tough budget cycle. We did go to the rollback, and things could get worse, but we're doing the best we can as a city. It's hard.
15: Good morning, Flagler County. I'm Peter Killeen. You're listening to Flagler's Morning News. Palm Coast has approved its new budget, but the mayor warns next year could be even tougher. Erica Fox reports.
16: Palm Coast City Council unanimously approved a nearly $534 million budget and set the property tax rate at 4.1387 mils, the city's calculated rollback rate. Mayor Mike Norris says reaching that number was especially difficult this year.
14: It's hard trying to get to a rollback, and we had reduced property values this year, first time in 14 years, and we still did a rollback. That's counterintuitive on the taxing front, but we did it anyway, so we're trying to save money.
16: The city reduced spending across departments to help fund two additional sheriff's deputies. One vacant position will remain unfunded. Norris says individual property tax increases should be small, although the amount will vary by homeowner.
14: If people have tax increases, my understanding it should be negligible if there's any. I thank all the staff, did a really good job. We did go to the rollback, and I think we're getting there, and things could get worse, but we're doing the best we can as a city, and we'll continue to do so.
16: The budget also includes $250,000 for the planned animal shelter. From the WNZF Newsroom, I'm Erica Fox.
17: Serial shoplifters found out they should have stayed away from Flagler County.
15: A fugitive from Clay and St. Johns counties arrested for stealing a stash of trading cards here in Flagler County. Liz Ryan files this report.
18: You could say it's a modern-day Bonnie and Clyde. Madeline Whaley was arrested last year for trespassing in St. Johns County, and Andrew Simmons was wanted in St. Johns County for failure to appear on drug charges. He had warrants out of Clay County, too. They were apprehended here in Flagler County. Sheriff Rick Staley.
17: They were going into Target stores and stealing trading cards. Target security in Palm Coast observed the suspect and called the sheriff's office.
18: Law enforcement didn't have to go far to arrest them.
17: Deputies were already on scene for another call. So after they stole their trading cards, thousands of dollars in value, deputies apprehended them.
18: Trading cards weren't the only thing they were allegedly busted with.
17: Drugs were also found during the arrest. So in Flagler County, they're 0-for-1, and the good guys won with the partnership of Target Security. I guess they should have stayed in other counties where they were getting away with it. I commend our deputies and also Target Security for being on the lookout for these serial thieves.
18: Wednesday night, Sheriff Staley will be a panelist at the Flagler Tiger Bay Club Property Tax Referendum Community Town Hall. They'll discuss Amendment 3 and what passage or failure could mean for residents. Also on the panel will be Supervisor of Elections Katie Lenhart, Tax Collector Shelley Edmondson, Clerk of Court Tom Bexley, and Property Appraiser Jay Gardner.
19: Liz, I'm looking forward to being there, and you know, this is something that's going to really possibly change the way taxes are done, and there's a lot of questions and unknowns, and obviously knowledge is a weapon, and you might as well understand it if you're going to be asked to vote on it in November.
18: I asked Gardner if there's miscommunication or outdated information being circulated.
19: Absolutely, Liz. There is a ton of information where people have remembered remembered what it was before it got onto the ballot or what we're going to be dealing with. And there's a lot of thoughts where people don't understand actually what the bill is doing and what it's not doing. And I think this would be an opportunity for people to ask their questions and to hear possibly a different perspective on everything.
18: That's 6 o'clock Wednesday night at the Palm Coast Community Center. It will be broadcast live on WNZF and live streamed on our social media platforms. 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
20: It's a crazy event. It's called a cardboard regatta.
15: If it floats, there's hope. That may be the unwritten mantra of the 2026 Ocean Cardboard Regatta in Flagler Beach, happening on Saturday, October 10th. Flagler Beach Recreation Director Tom Gillen explains what it's all about.
20: Basically a challenge where you have to make a boat. It's got to be made using only cardboard, glue, duct tape, and you can use a latex paint. And the object is to get it to float and complete the course, and we do a little bit of a race.
15: So they do this probably in a large pool or a calm lake?
20: This year, we're going to even add a little bit more to the challenge. We're going to do it actually on the ocean or go around the course and back in.
15: Check-in on the 10th begins at noon, followed by a mandatory meeting at 12:30 p.m. Races begin at 1 p.m. on Flagler Beach directly across from Veterans Park. To register, email tgillen@cityofflaglerbeach.com. And now you're up to date on Flagler's Morning News. I'm Peter Killeen.
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22: It was a happy homecoming Friday night for the Matanzas Pirates against the Pine Ridge Panthers in the WNZF game of the week. The kid they call Bear Hog got the Pirates scoring frenzy started. Sets up the screen. That is Brennan Friendly. He's got the 20. He's got the 10. He is into the end zone for the touchdown. Michael Bear Hog McDonough found Brennan Friendly to put Matanzas on the board. Darwin Harris scored in the second to go along with 100 yards rushing. McDonough then returned to the air. McDonough back to throw, looking downfield, pressure coming, flushed out of the pocket, rolling right, complete to Connor. Connor turns towards the end zone, and he has the touchdown. That was the second of two touchdown catches for Wiley Connor, who also ran for 86 yards to pass Sean White for second all time on the Matanzas rushing list. McDonough threw for three TDs. The Pirates picked up their first win of the season 35-7. Off the field, senior linebacker Jack Ferguson was voted homecoming king.
23: It doesn't mean that much. My little brother's doing it too. He won as a freshman, which is cool, me and him. It shows I got some support from my student body, which means a lot.
22: He's cherished the time with his brother.
23: We really only get 1 year together. Football is my passion. Football is his passion. So getting a year to be able to share that and then share being in school together is huge.
22: Analia Harper, the band of Pirates drum majorette, was homecoming queen. The Pirates will face the Panthers rival Deltona Thursday at 7 on the WNZF Game of the Week. FPC fell 21-19 Thursday despite 182 yards rushing from Ahima Najede. The Bulldogs traveled to University Friday. Now Matanzas student reporter Riley Murdoch, who caught up with freshman JV receiver Kylie Davis.
24: Kylie, you played Titans for 3 years, got to make the jump to tackle football at Matanzas High School. Is there a sort of pride you take in that you're one of the first girls to play here at Matanzas?
25: I feel like I have a reputation to hold to prove that if girls want to come in and play, they have the opportunity to and not to be scared.
24: You have experience in tackle, so this is not your first time playing tackle. So is there a comfortability that you take here that you're able to build at Matanzas, or are there certain skill sets that you've been able to develop with your time here?
25: I feel like I'm very small compared to people out here, so I have to trust my abilities more than like strength, and just trust that I know as a receiver and as a player, I'm better off than most.
24: Is there a difference in high school with all the weightlifting, all the conditioning, all the different types of practice that you found that you enjoy a lot more than as opposed to just playing regular Titans football?
25: I feel like it's more of a community. We train together, work together, and just are a family every single day.
24: Are you excited to develop through the program and to go forward?
25: Yeah, the goal is to be here all 4 years, and hopefully I'm given the ability to be.
22: Davis and teammate Sally Waters are the first ladies to play for the Pirates since kicker Hannah Heil in 2017. Taylor Hare was the first in 2011. At the time, Taylor had the second most kicking points in school history. WNZF is your home for local sports. With updates Mondays and Fridays from the Sports Desk, I'm Mike Lecio.
15: This is Florida News Now.
0: Florida's minimum wage rises to $15 an hour Wednesday, but critics say it's a little too late. Advocate Karen Woodall calls it a start.
2: We have a long way to go, but it'll help. We just need to start talking about living wages, because minimum wages were intended to be the floor.
0: Some economists estimate a living wage would be about $48 per hour on average. Florida's bump to $15 an hour is a result of a 2020 constitutional amendment passed by voters. Three people dead in motorcycle crashes this weekend. Florida Highway Patrol says they happened in Orange, Sumter, and Lake counties. A woman died after she was struck by a motorcycle. Two other deaths were motorcycle riders struck by two pickup trucks. A Good Samaritan rescuing a two-year-old found crying and wandering in the middle of Jones Road in Kissimmee Saturday night. Sheriff's deputies were contacted, and after a search, they found the child's home with an open door. The parents were arrested when they returned home and are now in custody at the Osceola County Jail, charged with child neglect. Governor Ron DeSantis forming an association of state and local election officials with other states to crack down on election fraud.
3: I know we wanted to see the U.S. Senate pass the Federal Save Act. They were not willing to do that, and it doesn't look like they're going to do that, certainly before this election. And you know what? They may have a lot fewer Republicans after this election. That's the way things go.
0: Critics calling the governor's efforts an act of voter suppression. A project to transform part of Orlando into an urban gathering place could move forward today. Orlando City Commissioners are expected to approve a $1 million contract for the Canopy Project, also known as the Under I Project. It calls for turning 10 acres of land downtown under I-4 between West Church Street and West Washington Street into a sustainable urban oasis. The Canopy is expected to be completed in 2027. With Florida's News, I'm Karen Curtis.
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31: From ABC News, I'm Sherry Preston. From the East Coast down to the Pacific, storms battering the country all weekend long. A nor'easter caused downed trees, flooding, and beach erosion. ABC meteorologist Leslie Lopez says there were problems from the Carolinas up through Cape Cod.
32: In North Carolina, shoreline loss in the aftermath of the storm. Massive waves slamming into beachfront communities, tearing away at homes and properties. The storm's winds going up to 80 miles per hour in some areas, blasting the region. Hundreds of thousands losing power in the Northeast. The storm downing power lines, damaging homes, and smashing cars.
31: Hawaii is still feeling the effects of Hurricane Nolo, as the Baja Peninsula and parts of the Southwest will be the targets of Hurricane Polo off Mexico's coast. Five men under arrest in the UK, caught near a major airbase hosting U.S. forces in southwest England. ABC's Lana Moise has details.
33: British police say the public's report led them to the vehicles. President Trump, however, telling reporters the suspects were already under surveillance.
34: The arrest in the UK was fantastic. We had them under investigation.
33: Since March, the U.S. has been launching operations against Iran from that base with heavy bombers. While it's unclear whether the men arrested have ties to Iran, in July, Iran's Islamic Revolutionary Guard said any UK base used to attack Iran is a legitimate target.
31: New York prosecutors are reopening the investigation into allegations that a Cornell University student was raped by several members of the Chi Phi fraternity in 2024. DA Matthew Van Houten.
35: I understand that with sexual abuse and survivors, there is always a period of time that is based on the human being where someone may not understand fully what happened.
31: The alleged victim accuses the school of failing to properly investigate. Now, Cornell says it conducted a thorough investigation at the time and that there were suspensions and expulsions at the time. You're listening to ABC News.
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1: 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Only activity I'm seeing is up around the St. Augustine area, St. Johns County, affecting the northbound entrance ramp from State Road 207 to I-95. There is a crash there on the entrance ramp, so it's not affecting the main highway itself. I'm Jared Zarello reporting.
2: 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Plenty of sunshine, temperatures in the middle 80s this afternoon, partly cloudy, upper 60s tonight, partly sunny, mid-80s tomorrow. Showers and thunderstorms likely on Wednesday, temperatures in the middle to upper 80s. I'm Precision Weather Meteorologist Russ Murley on WNZF.
3: It's a tough budget cycle. We did go to the rollback, and things could get worse, but we're doing the best we can as a city. It's hard.
4: Good morning, Flagler County. I'm Peter Killeen. You're listening to Flagler's Morning News. Palm Coast has approved its new budget, but the mayor warns next year could be even tougher. Erica Fox reports.
5: Palm Coast City Council unanimously approved a nearly $534 million budget and set the property tax rate at 4.1387 mills, the city's calculated rollback rate. Mayor Mike Norris says reaching that number was especially difficult this year.
3: It's hard trying to get to a rollback, and we had reduced property values this year, first time in 14 years, and we still did a rollback. That's counterintuitive on the taxing front, but we did it anyway, so we're trying to save money.
5: The city reduced spending across departments to help fund two additional sheriff's deputies. One vacant position will remain unfunded. Norris says individual property tax increases should be small, although the amount will vary by homeowner.
3: If people have tax increases, my understanding it should be negligible if there's any. I thank all the staff, did a really good job. We did go to the rollback, and I think we're getting there, and things could get worse, but we're doing the best we can as a city, and we'll continue to do so.
5: The budget also includes $250,000 for the planned animal shelter. From the WNZF Newsroom, I'm Erica Fox.
6: Serial shoplifters found out they should have stayed away from Flagler County.
4: A fugitive from Clay and St. Johns counties arrested for stealing a stash of trading cards here in Flagler County. Liz Ryan files this report.
15: You could say it's a modern-day Bonnie and Clyde. Madeline Whaley was arrested last year for trespassing in St. Johns County. And Andrew Simmons was wanted in St. Johns County for failure to appear on drug charges. He had warrants out of Clay County, too. They were apprehended here in Flagler County. Sheriff Rick Staley.
6: They were going into Target stores and stealing trading cards. Target security in Palm Coast observed the suspect and called the sheriff's office.
15: Law enforcement didn't have to go far to arrest them.
6: Deputies were already on scene for another call. So after they stole their trading cards, thousands of dollars in value, deputies apprehended them.
15: Trading cards weren't the only thing they were allegedly busted with.
6: Drugs were also found during the arrest. So in Flagler County, they're 0-for-1, and the good guys won with the partnership of Target Security. I guess they should have stayed in other counties where they were getting away with it. I commend our deputies and also Target Security for being on the lookout for these serial thieves.
15: Wednesday night, Sheriff Staley will be a panelist at the Flagler Tiger Bay Club Property Tax Referendum Community Town Hall. They'll discuss Amendment 3 and what passage or failure could mean for residents. Also on the panel will be Supervisor of Elections Katie Lenhart, Tax Collector Shelley Edmondson, Clerk of Court Tom Bexley, and Property Appraiser Jay Gardner.
17: Liz, I'm looking forward to being there, and you know, this is something that's going to really possibly change the way taxes are done, and there's a lot of questions and unknowns, and obviously knowledge is a weapon, and you might as well understand it if you're going to be asked to vote on it in November.
15: I asked Gardner if there's miscommunication or outdated information being circulated.
17: Absolutely, Liz. There is a ton of information where people have remembered what it was before it got onto the ballot or what we're going to be dealing with. And there's a lot of thoughts where people don't understand actually what the bill is doing and what it's not doing. And I think this would be an opportunity for people to ask their questions and to hear possibly a different perspective on everything.
15: That's 6 o'clock Wednesday night at the Palm Coast Community Center. It will be broadcast live on WNZF and live streamed on our social media platforms. From the WNZF Newsroom, I'm Liz Ryan.
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7: It's a crazy event. It's called a cardboard regatta.
4: If it floats, there's hope. That may be the unwritten mantra of the 2026 Ocean Cardboard Regatta in Flagler Beach, happening on Saturday, October 10th. Flagler Beach Recreation Director Tom Gillen explains what it's all about.
7: Basically a challenge where you have to make a boat. It's got to be made using only cardboard, glue, duct tape, and you can use a latex paint. And the object is to get it to float and complete the course, and we do a little bit of a race.
4: So they do this probably in a large pool or a calm lake?
7: This year, we're going to even add a little bit more to the challenge. We're going to do it actually on the ocean or go around the course and back in.
4: Check-in on the 10th begins at noon, followed by a mandatory meeting at 12:30 p.m. Races begin at 1 p.m. on Flagler Beach directly across from Veterans Park. To register, email tgillen@cityofflaglerbeach.com. And now you're up to date on Flagler's Morning News. I'm Peter Killeen.
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9: It was a happy homecoming Friday night for the Matanzas Pirates against the Pine Ridge Panthers in the WNZF game of the week. The kid they call Bear Hog got the Pirates scoring frenzy started. Sets up the screen. That is Brennan Friendly. He's got the 20. He's got the 10. He is into the end zone for the touchdown. Michael Bear Hog McDonough found Brennan Friendly to put Matanzas on the board. Darwin Harris scored in the second to go along with 100 yards rushing. McDonough then returned to the air. McDonough back to throw, looking downfield, pressure coming, flushed out of the pocket, rolling right, complete to Connor. Connor turns towards the end zone and he has the touchdown. That was the second of two touchdown catches for Wiley Connor, who also ran for 86 yards to pass Sean White for second all time on the Matanzas rushing list. McDonough threw for three TDs. The Pirates picked up their first win of the season 35-7. Off the field, senior linebacker Jack Ferguson was voted homecoming king.
10: It doesn't mean that much. My little brother's doing it too. He won as a freshman, which is cool, me and him. It shows I got some support from my student body, which means a lot.
9: He's cherished the time with his brother.
10: We really only get 1 year together. Football is my passion. Football is his passion. So getting a year to be able to share that and then share being in school together is huge.
9: Analia Harper, the band of Pirates drum majorette, was homecoming queen. The Pirates will face the Panthers rival Deltona Thursday at 7 on the WNZF Game of the Week. FPC fell 21-19 Thursday despite 182 yards rushing from Ahima Najede. The Bulldogs traveled to University Friday. Now Matanzas student reporter Riley Murdoch, who caught up with freshman JV receiver Kylie Davis.
11: Kylie, you played Titans for 3 years, got to make the jump to tackle football at Matanzas High School. Is there a sort of pride you take in that you're one of the first girls to play here at Matanzas?
18: I feel like I have a reputation to hold to prove that if girls want to come in and play, they have the opportunity to and not to be scared.
11: You have experience in tackle, so this is not your first time playing tackle. So is there a comfortability that you take here that you're able to build at Matanzas, or are there certain skill sets that you've been able to develop with your time here?
18: I feel like I'm very small compared to people out here, so I have to trust my abilities more than like strength, and just trust that I know as a receiver and as a player, I'm better off than most.
11: Is there a difference in high school with all the weightlifting, all the conditioning, all the different types of practice that you found that you enjoy a lot more than as opposed to just playing regular Titans football?
18: I feel like it's more of a community. We train together, work together, and just are a family every single day.
11: Are you excited to develop through the program and to go forward?
18: Yeah, the goal is to be here all 4 years, and hopefully I'm given the ability to be.
9: Davis and teammate Sally Waters are the first ladies to play for the Pirates since kicker Hannah Heil in 2017. Taylor Hare was the first in 2011. At the time, Taylor had the second most kicking points in school history. WNZF is your home for local sports. With updates Mondays and Fridays from the Sports Desk, I'm Mike Licio.
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12: Florida's minimum wage rises to $15 an hour Wednesday, but critics say it's a little too late. Advocate Karen Woodall calls it a start.
13: We have a long way to go, but it'll help. We just need to start talking about living wages, because minimum wages were intended to be the floor.
12: Some economists estimate a living wage would be about $48 per hour on average. Florida's bump to $15 an hour is a result of a 2020 constitutional amendment passed by voters. Three people dead in motorcycle crashes this weekend, Florida Highway Patrol says. They happened in Orange, Sumter, and Lake counties. A woman died after she was struck by a motorcycle. Two other deaths were motorcycle riders struck by two pickup trucks. A Good Samaritan rescuing a two-year-old found crying and wandering in the middle of Jones Road in Kissimmee Saturday night. Sheriff's deputies were contacted, and after a search, they found the child's home with an open door. The parents were arrested when they returned home and are now in custody at the Osceola County Jail, charged with child neglect. Governor Ron DeSantis forming an association of state and local election officials with other states to crack down on election fraud.
14: I know we wanted to see the U.S. Senate pass the Federal Save Act. They were not willing to do that, and it doesn't look like they're going to do that, certainly before this election. And you know what? They may have a lot fewer Republicans after this election. That's the way things go.
12: Critics calling the governor's efforts an act of voter suppression. A project to transform part of Orlando into an urban gathering place could move forward today. Orlando City Commissioners are expected to approve a $1 million contract for the Canopy Project, also known as the Under I Project. It calls for turning 10 acres of land downtown under I-4 between West Church Street and West Washington Street into a sustainable urban oasis. The Canopy is expected to be completed in 2027. With Florida's News, I'm Karen Curtis.
16: Stop your grinding with Brooks Knight.
12: In 2027. With Florida's News, I'm Karen Curtis.

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14: ABC News. I'm Sherry Preston. From the East Coast down to the Pacific, storms battering the country all weekend long. A nor'easter caused downed trees, flooding, and beach erosion. ABC meteorologist Leslie Lopez says there were problems from the Carolinas up through Cape Cod.
15: In North Carolina, shoreline loss in the aftermath of the storm. Massive waves slamming into beachfront communities, tearing away at homes and properties. The storm's winds going up to 80 miles per hour in some areas, blasting the region. Hundreds of thousands losing power in the Northeast. The storm downing power lines, damaging homes, and smashing cars.
14: Hawaii is still feeling the effects of Hurricane Nolo, as the Baja Peninsula and parts of the Southwest will be the targets of Hurricane Polo off Mexico's coast. Five men under arrest in the UK, caught near a major airbase hosting U.S. forces in southwest England. ABC's Lana Moise has details.
16: British police say the public's report led them to the vehicles. President Trump, however, telling reporters a

0: Suspects were already under surveillance.
1: The arrest in the UK was fantastic. We had them under investigation.
0: Since March, the U.S. has been launching operations against Iran from that base with heavy bombers. While it's unclear whether the men arrested have ties to Iran, in July, Iran's Islamic Revolutionary Guard said any UK base used to attack Iran is a legitimate target.
2: New York prosecutors are reopening the investigation into allegations that a Cornell University student was raped by several members of the Chi Phi fraternity in 2024. DA Matthew Van Houten.
3: I understand that with sexual abuse and survivors, there is always a period of time that is based on the human being where someone may not understand fully what happened.
2: The alleged victim accuses the school of failing to properly investigate. Now, Cornell says it conducted a thorough investigation at the time and that there were suspensions and expulsions at the time. You're listening to ABC News.
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6: 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Only activity I'm seeing is up around the St. Augustine area, St. Johns County, affecting the northbound entrance ramp from State Road 207 to I-95. There is a crash there on the entrance ramp, so it's not affecting the main highway itself. I'm Jared Zarello reporting.
7: Good morning. We'll enjoy plenty of sunshine, 85 to 89 this afternoon. A light southeast breeze, partly cloudy, upper 60s throughout Flagler County tonight. Partly sunny skies, middle to upper 80s tomorrow. Partly cloudy Tuesday night, lows near 70. Spotty showers and thunderstorms on Wednesday, 84 to 88. Showers and thunderstorms on Thursday, temperatures in the middle 80s. I'm Precision Weather Meteorologist Russ Murley on WNZF.
8: It's a tough budget cycle. We did go through the rollback, and things could get worse, but we're doing the best we can as a city. It's hard.
9: Good morning, Flagler County. I'm Peter Killeen. You're listening to Flagler's Morning News. Palm Coast has approved its new budget, but the mayor warns next year could be even tougher. Erica Fox reports.
10: Palm Coast City Council unanimously approved a nearly $534 million budget and set the property tax rate at 4.1387 mils, the city's calculated rollback rate. Mayor Mike Norris says reaching that number was especially difficult this year.
8: It's hard trying to get to a rollback, and we had reduced property values this year, first time in 14 years, and we still did a rollback. That's counterintuitive on the taxing front, but we did it anyway, so we're trying to save money.
10: The city reduced spending across departments to help fund two additional sheriff's deputies. One vacant position will remain unfunded. Norris says individual property tax increases should be small, although the amount will vary by homeowner.
8: If people have tax increases, my understanding it should be negligible if there's any. I thank all the staff, did a really good job. We did go to the rollback, and I think we're getting there, and things could get worse, but we're doing the best we can as a city, and we'll continue to do so.
10: The budget also includes $250,000 for the planned animal shelter. From the WNZF newsroom, I'm Erica Fox.
11: Serial shoplifters found out they should have stayed away from Flagler County.
9: A fugitive from Clay and St. Johns counties arrested for stealing a stash of trading cards here in Flagler County. Liz Ryan files this report.
12: You could say it's a modern-day Bonnie and Clyde. Madeline Whaley was arrested last year for trespassing in St. Johns County. And Andrew Simmons was wanted in St. Johns County for failure to appear on drug charges. He had warrants out of Clay County, too. They were apprehended here in Flagler County. Sheriff Rick Staley.
11: They were going into Target stores and stealing trading cards. Target security in Palm Coast observed the suspect and called the sheriff's office.
12: Law enforcement didn't have to go far to arrest them.
11: deputies were already on scene for another call. So after they stole their trading cards, thousands of dollars in value, deputies apprehended them.
12: Trading cards weren't the only thing they were allegedly busted with.
11: Drugs were also found during the arrest. So in Flagler County, they're 0-1 in the good guys 1 with the partnership of Target Security. I guess they should have stayed in other counties where they were getting away with it. I commend our deputies and also Target Security for being on the lookout for these serial thieves.
12: Wednesday night, Sheriff Staley will be a panelist at the Flagler Tiger Bay Club Property Tax Referendum Community Town Hall. They'll discuss Amendment 3 and what passage or failure could mean for residents. Also on the panel will be Supervisor of Elections Katie Lenhart, Tax Collector Shelley Edmondson, Clerk of Court Tom Bexley, and Property Appraiser Jay Gardner.
13: Liz, I'm looking forward to being there, and you know, this is something that's going to really possibly change the way taxes are done, and there's a lot of questions and unknowns, and obviously knowledge is a weapon, and you might as well understand it if you're going to be asked to vote on it in November.
12: I asked Gardner if there's miscommunication or outdated information being circulated.
13: Absolutely, Liz. There is a ton of information where people have remembered what it was before it got onto the ballot or what we're going to be dealing with. And there's a lot of thoughts where people don't understand actually what the bill is doing and what it's not doing. And I think this would be an opportunity for people to ask their questions and to hear possibly a different perspective on everything.
12: That's 6 o'clock Wednesday night at the Palm Coast Community Center. It will be broadcast live on WNZF and live streamed on our social media platforms. From the WNZF Newsroom, I'm Liz Ryan.
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14: It's a crazy event. It's called a cardboard regatta.
9: If it floats, there's hope. That may be the unwritten mantra of the 2026 Ocean Cardboard Regatta in Flagler Beach, happening on Saturday, October 10th. Flagler Beach Recreation Director Tom Gillen explains what it's all about.
14: Basically a challenge where you have to make a boat. It's got to be made using only cardboard, glue, duct tape, and you can use a latex paint. And the object is to get it to float and complete the course. And we do a little bit of a race.
9: So they do this probably in a large pool or a calm lake?
14: This year, we're going to even add a little bit more to the challenge. We're going to do it actually on the ocean or go around the course and back in.
9: Check-in on the 10th begins at noon, followed by a mandatory meeting at 12:30 p.m. Races begin at 1 p.m. on Flagler Beach directly across from Veterans Park. To register, email tgillen@cityofflaglerbeach.com. And now you're up to date on Flagler's Morning News. I'm Peter Killeen.
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16: It was a happy homecoming Friday night for the Matanzas Pirates against the Pine Ridge Panthers in the WNZF game of the week. The kid they call Bear Hog got the Pirates scoring frenzy started. Sets up the screen. That is Brendan Friendly. He's got the 20. He's got the 10. He is into the end zone for the touchdown. Michael Bear Hog McDonough found Brendan Friendly to put Matanzas on the board. Darwin Harris scored in the second to go along with 100 yards rushing. McDonough then returned to the air. McDonough back to throw, looking downfield, pressure coming, flushed out of the pocket, rolling right, complete to Connor. Connor turns towards the end zone and he has the touchdown. That was the second of two touchdown catches for Wiley Connor, who also ran for 86 yards to pass Sean White for second all time on the Matanzas rushing list. McDonough threw for three TDs. The Pirates picked up their first win of the season 35-7. Off the field, senior linebacker Jack Ferguson was voted homecoming king.
17: It doesn't mean that much. My little brother's doing it too. He won as a freshman, which is cool, me and him. It shows I got some support from my student body, which means a lot.
16: He's cherished the time with his brother.
17: We only get 1 year together. Football is my passion. Football is his passion. So getting a year to be able to share that and then share being in school together is huge.
16: Annalia Harper, the Band of Pirates drum majorette, was homecoming queen. The Pirates will face the Panthers rival Deltona Thursday at 7 on the WNZF Game of the Week. FPC fell 21-19 Thursday despite 182 yards rushing from Ahima Najede. The Bulldogs traveled to University Friday. Now Matanzas student reporter Riley Murdoch, who caught up with freshman JV receiver Kylie Davis.
18: Kylie, you played Titans for 3 years, got to make the jump to tackle football at Matanzas High School. Is there a sort of pride you take in that you're one of the first girls to play here at Matanzas?
19: I feel like I have a reputation to hold to prove that if girls want to come in and play, they have the opportunity to and not to be scared.
18: You have experience in tackle, so this is not your first time playing tackle. So is there a comfortability that you take here that you're able to build at Matanzas, or are there certain skill sets that you've been able to develop with your time here?
19: I feel like I'm very small compared to people out here, so I have to trust my abilities more than like strength, and just trust that I know as a receiver and as a player, I'm better off than most.
18: Is there a difference in high school with all the weightlifting, all the conditioning, all the different types of practice that you found that you enjoy a lot more than as opposed to just playing regular Titans football?
19: I feel like it's more of a community. We train together, work together, and just are a family every single day.
18: Are you excited to develop through the program and to go forward?
19: Yeah, the goal is to be here all 4 years, and hopefully I'm given the ability to be.
16: Davis and teammate Sally Waters are the first ladies to play for the Pirates since kicker Hannah Heil in 2017. Taylor Hare was the first in 2011. At the time, Taylor had the second most kicking points in school history. WNZF is your home for local sports. With updates Mondays and Fridays from the Sports Desk, I'm Mike Licio.
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20: Florida's minimum wage rises to $15 an hour Wednesday, but critics say it's a little too late. Advocate Karen Woodall calls it a start.
21: We have a long way to go, but it'll help. We just need to start talking about living wages, because minimum wages were intended to be the floor.
20: Some economists estimate a living wage would be about $48 per hour on average. Florida's bump to $15 an hour is a result of a 2020 constitutional amendment passed by voters.

0: efforts and active voter suppression. A project to transform part of Orlando into an urban gathering place could move forward today. Orlando City Commissioners are expected to approve a $1 million contract for the Canopy Project, also known as the Under I Project. It calls for turning 10 acres of land downtown under I-4 between West Church Street and West Washington Street into a sustainable urban oasis. The Canopy is expected to be completed in 2027. With Florida's News, I'm Karen Curtis.
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19: Good morning. This is Ed Pruitt of Edward Jones, bringing you the Daily Financial Market Report. U.S. equity markets closed higher on Friday, supported by a stabilization in Treasury yields, lower oil prices, and another sign of resilient economic momentum. Headline durable goods orders were unchanged in August. However, core capital goods orders, which exclude defense spending and aircraft, rose a healthy 1.6% on the month, signaling solid underlying.

0: business investment trends.
1: On the geopolitical front, Iran has reportedly proposed a 7-day plan to reopen the Strait of Hormuz and restart negotiations if the U.S. accepts certain conditions, with the prospect of renewed diplomatic negotiations supporting a decline in oil prices. The Dow Jones Industrial Average finished up 479 points Friday to close at 51,829. The S&P 500 was up 39 at 7,744, and the NASDAQ finished up 129 points to close at 27,069. In commodity markets, the spot price of gold was up $30.80 to $4,328 an ounce, and the price of crude oil finished down $2.29 to $92 a barrel. This is Ed Pruitt of Edward Jones, member SIPC, serving individual investors with personalized attention and long-term financial advice. Our phone number here is 439-0047. 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
1: From ABC News, I'm Sherry Preston. Police in the UK have five men in custody on terror charges after being taken into custody near a base being used by U.S. forces in the war against Iran. ABC Chief Foreign Correspondent Ian Pannell is outside RAF Fairford, southwest of London.
2: British police acting after a late-night tip Saturday from a local farmer about three suspicious vehicles heading towards a base. US forces have been using Fairford to launch operations against Iran. Now, it's not yet clear who's behind the bomb plot, but in July, the Islamic Revolutionary Guard warning any UK base used to attack Iran is a, quote, legitimate target.
1: We've also just learned that the five men arrested are all British nationals, all from London and all in their 20s. President Trump rejecting Iran's ceasefire proposal over the weekend.
3: Trump insists, as he often does, that Iran wants to make a deal, but telling Axios it is not the deal that I want to make, adding they overplayed their hand. Trump says he expects more talks with Iran this week, but he's also leaving open the possibility that the U.S. could resume bombing.
1: ABC Chief White House Correspondent Mary Bruce. South Korea saying just now that blasts along its border have injured three officers and that the blasts were likely caused by North Korean mines. Floodwaters are receding and the cleanup is underway after the weekend nor'easter that stretched from Virginia up through Massachusetts. ABC meteorologist Leslie Lopez.
4: Massive waves pummeling beachside communities, decimating shorelines and flooding towns. The storm bringing destructive winds up to 80 miles per hour in some areas, toppling trees onto homes, cars and power lines.
1: 56-year-old man from Brooklyn killed when debris fell from a tree into a parking lot. New York prosecutors reopening the investigation into allegations of rape at a Cornell University frat house 2 years ago. You're listening to ABC News.
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1: Pope Leo wrapping up his trip to France later today. ABC's Tom Sophie Burridge has been following him.
7: This morning, Pope Leo conducting a vast open-air Sunday Mass. We met a group from Miami among the 150,000 pilgrims attending, the Pope meeting survivors of sexual abuse, urging the church to heal the, quote, deep wounds inflicted within its own ranks. Tomorrow, Pope Leo heads to the northern French city of Metz on the final day of this papal trip.
1: American cattle ranchers are asking ICE to cool it. Raids on legally documented ranch hands have caused a worker shortage that's affecting the beef industry. Here's ABC's Stephen Portnoy.
8: Cattlemen's groups in Texas, Oklahoma, and Kansas speaking out about ICE raids, writing in a joint statement that ICE operations are having a massive chilling effect on legal documented workers, warning, quote, these types of disruptions will lead to higher beef prices for consumers.
1: Another problem for Boeing 737 MAX planes, this one affecting the aircraft's ability to land.
9: The FAA is now investigating a Boeing software glitch on flight computers of some 737 MAX aircraft during landing, specifically if a plane has to perform a go-around, meaning the autoflight system could become disengaged and pilots would either have to manually make the directional changes or re-engage that system.
1: ABC's Alex Preche. Boeing says they have identified the issue and their engineers are working on a fix. I'm Sherry Preston, ABC News.
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12: 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So if you're headed out of the Daytona Beach area using Interstate 4, you're going to find quite a delay there, especially in the westbound lane. Got some construction that's going on in that area, and that's causing quite a bit. So I'd say about a 10 to 15 minute delay, especially in the westbound lanes from I-95 all the way out to the Lake Helen area. I'm Jared Cirillo reporting.
13: Let the fresh air in and keep the bugs out. 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Plenty of sunshine. Temperatures in the middle 80s this afternoon. Partly cloudy, upper 60s tonight. Partly sunny, mid-80s tomorrow. Showers and thunderstorms likely on Wednesday. Temperatures in the middle to upper 80s. I'm Precision Weather Meteorologist Russ Murley on WNZF.
14: It's a tough budget cycle. We did go to the rollback, and things could get worse, but we're doing the best we can as a city. It's hard.
15: Good morning, Flagler County. I'm Peter Killeen. You're listening to Flagler's Morning News. Palm Coast has approved its new budget, but the mayor warns next year could be even tougher. Erica Fox reports.
16: Palm Coast City Council unanimously approved a nearly $534 million budget and set the property tax rate at 4.1387 mills, the city's calculated rollback rate. Mayor Mike Norris says reaching that number was especially difficult this year.
14: It's hard trying to get to a rollback, and we had reduced property values this year, first time in 14 years, and we still did a rollback. That's counterintuitive on the taxing front, but we did it anyway, so we're trying to save money.
16: The city reduced spending across departments to help fund two additional sheriff's deputies. One vacant position will remain unfunded. Norris says individual property tax increases should be small, although the amount will vary by homeowner.
14: If people have tax increases, my understanding it should be negligible if there's any. I thank all the staff, did a really good job. We did go to the rollback, and I think we're getting there, and things could get worse, but we're doing the best we can as a city, and we'll continue to do so.
16: The budget also includes $250,000 for the planned animal shelter. From the WNZF Newsroom, I'm Erica Fox.
17: Serial shoplifters found out they should have stayed away from Flagler County.
15: A fugitive from Clay and St. John's counties arrested for stealing a stash of trading cards here in Flagler County. Liz Ryan files this report.
18: You could say it's a modern-day Bonnie and Clyde. Madeline Whaley was arrested last year for trespassing in St. John's County. And Andrew Simmons was wanted in St. John's County for failure to appear on drug charges. He had warrants out of Clay County, too. They were apprehended here in Flagler County. Sheriff Rick Staley.
17: They were going into Target stores and stealing trading cards. Target security in Palm Coast observed the suspect and called the sheriff's office.
18: Law enforcement didn't have to go far to arrest them.
17: Deputies were already on scene for another call. So after they stole their trading cards, thousands of dollars in value, deputies apprehended them.
18: Trading cards weren't the only thing they were allegedly busted with.
17: Drugs were also found during the arrest. So in Flagler County, they're 0-for-1, and the good guys won with the partnership of Target Security. I guess they should have stayed in other counties where they were getting away with it. I commend our deputies and also Target Security for being on the lookout for these serial thieves.
18: Wednesday night, Sheriff Staley will be a panelist at the Flagler Tiger Bay Club Property Tax Referendum Community Town Hall. They'll discuss Amendment 3 and what passage or failure could mean for residents. Also on the panel will be Supervisor of Elections Katie Lenhart, Tax Collector Shelley Edmondson, Clerk of Court Tom Bexley, and Property Appraiser Jay Gardner.
19: Liz, I'm looking forward to being there, and you know, this is something that's going to really possibly change the way taxes are done, and there's a lot of questions and unknowns, and obviously knowledge is a weapon, and you might as well understand it if you're going to be asked to vote on it in November.
18: I asked Gardner if there's miscommunication or outdated information being circulated.
19: Absolutely, Liz. There is a ton of information where people have remembered remembered what it was before it got onto the ballot or that what we're going to be dealing with. And there's a lot of thoughts where people don't understand actually what the bill is doing and what it's not doing. And I think this would be an opportunity for people to ask their questions and to hear possibly a different perspective on everything.
18: That's 6 o'clock Wednesday night at the Palm Coast Community Center. It will be broadcast live on WNZF and live-streamed on our social media platforms. 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
20: It's a crazy event. It's called a cardboard regatta.
15: If it floats, there's hope. That may be the unwritten mantra of the 2026 Ocean Cardboard Regatta in Flagler Beach, happening on Saturday, October 10th. Flagler Beach Recreation Director Tom Gillen explains what it's all about.
20: Basically a challenge where you have to make a boat. It's got to be made using only cardboard, glue, duct tape, and you can use a latex paint. And the object is to get it to float and complete the course, and we do a little bit of a race.
15: So they do this probably in a large pool or a calm lake?
20: This year, we're going to even add a little bit more to the challenge. We're going to do it actually on the ocean or go around the course and back in.
15: Check-in on the 10th begins at noon, followed by a mandatory meeting at 12:30 p.m. Races begin at 1 p.m. on Flagler Beach directly across from Veterans Park. To register, email tgillen@cityofflaglerbeach.com. And now you're up to date on Flagler's Morning News. I'm Peter Killeen.
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21: It was a happy homecoming Friday night for the Matanzas Pirates against the Pine Ridge Panthers in the WNZF game of the week. The kid they call Bear Hog got the Pirates scoring frenzy started. Sets up the screen. That is Brendan Friendly. He's got the 20. He's got the 10. He is into the end zone for the touchdown. Michael Bear Hog McDonough found Brendan Friendly to put Matanzas on the board. Darwin Harris scored in the second to go along with 100 yards rushing. McDonough then returned to the air. McDonough back to throw, looking downfield, pressure coming, flushed out of the pocket, rolling right, complete to Connor. Connor turns towards the end zone, and he has the touchdown. That was the second of two touchdown catches for Wiley Connor, who also ran for 86 yards to pass Sean White for second all time on the Matanzas rushing list. McDonough threw for three TDs. The Pirates picked up their first win of the season 35-7. Off the field, senior linebacker Jack Ferguson was voted homecoming king.
22: It doesn't mean that much. My little brother's doing it too. He won as a freshman, which is cool, me and him. It shows I got some support from my student body, which means a lot.
21: He's cherished the time with his brother.
22: We really only get 1 year together. Football is my passion. Football is his passion. So getting a year to be able to share that and then share being in school together is huge.
21: Annalia Harper, the band of Pirates drum majorette, was homecoming queen. The Pirates will face the Panthers rival Deltona Thursday at 7 on the WNZF Game of the Week. FPC fell 21-19 Thursday despite 182 yards rushing from Ahima Najede. The Bulldogs traveled to University Friday. Now Matanzas student reporter Riley Murdoch, who caught up with freshman JV receiver Kylie Davis.
23: Kylie, you played Titans for 3 years, got to make the jump to tackle football at Matanzas High School. Is there a sort of pride you take in that you're one of the first girls to play here at Matanzas?
24: I feel like I have a reputation to hold to prove that if girls want to come in and play, they have the opportunity to and not to be scared.
23: You have experience in tackle, so this is not your first time playing tackle. So is there a comfortability that you take here that you're able to build at Matanzas, or are there certain skill sets that you've been able to develop with your time here?
24: I feel like I'm very small compared to people out here, so I have to trust my abilities more than like strength, and just trust that I know as a receiver and as a player, I'm better off than most.
23: Is there a difference in high school with all the weightlifting, all the conditioning, all the different types of practice that you found that you enjoy a lot more than as opposed to just playing regular Titans football?
24: I feel like it's more of a community. We train together, work together, and just are a family every single day.
23: Are you excited to develop through the program and to go forward?
24: Yeah, the goal is to be here all 4 years, and hopefully I'm given the ability to be.
21: Davis and teammate Sally Waters are the first ladies to play for the Pirates since kicker Hannah Heil in 2017. Taylor Hare was the first in 2011. At the time, Taylor had the second most kicking points in school history. WNZF is your home for local sports. With updates Mondays and Fridays from the Sports Desk, I'm Mike Licio.
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2: Palmetto Bay may become the first Florida municipality to close the doors on data centers.
3: Forget a one-year moratorium like many communities are doing. Palmetto Bay's council is set to vote tonight on the vice mayor's proposed ordinance to permanently ban them.
4: I think most residents, if you ask them, do you want a data center in Palmetto Bay, they're going to say no. So to me, I don't think we need to go through that phase of having a moratorium.
3: Mark Merwitzer says the village borders Biscayne National Park and Loud data centers would impact the environment and residents' quality of life. Eric Rodriguez, Miami.
2: A couple's facing charges after their child was found wandering a street in Osceola County. Johnny Jean-Baptiste and Stacia McMillan were arrested Sunday morning. Sheriff's office says their two-year-old was found alone in the middle of the road Saturday night. Dozens of frustrated residents march in Sanford to demand an end to gun violence. The protest comes a week after eight people were injured during a shooting at a family gathering in Seminole County. No arrests have been made. The Jacksonville Jaguars were Florida's lone winner in the NFL this weekend, beating the Patriots 35-6. The Tampa Bay Buccaneers may have suffered more than just a defeat, but also an injury to their most expensive player.
5: The Buccaneers are now 0-3 after falling to the Minnesota Vikings 23-16 on Sunday evening at Raymond James Stadium. And late in the game, quarterback Baker Mayfield suffered a thumb sprain on his throwing hand. Head coach Todd Bowles after the defeat.
6: Funny thing, we're 0-3 and we're a game out of first place. So we have to get our stuff together. We got to reach down and do more to a coach, to a person, to a player. We got to do more and figure out what we can do more and how can we be better.
5: The Buccaneers are still looking for their first win of the season. We'll be hosting the Green Bay Packers on Sunday afternoon.
2: With Florida's news, I'm Chris Trankman.
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17: From ABC News, I'm Sherry Preston. Police in the UK have five men in custody on terror charges after being taken into custody near a base being used by U.S. forces in the war against Iran. ABC Chief Foreign Correspondent Ian Pannell is outside RAF Fairford, southwest of London.
18: British police acting after a late-night tip Saturday from a local farmer about three suspicious vehicles heading towards a base. US forces have been using Fairford to launch operations against Iran. Now, it's not yet clear who's behind the bomb plot, but in July, the Islamic Revolutionary Guard warning any UK base used to attack Iran is a, quote, legitimate target.
17: We've also just learned that the five men arrested are all British nationals, all from London and all in their 20s. President Trump rejecting Iran's ceasefire proposal over the weekend.
19: Trump insists, as he often does, that Iran wants to make a deal, but telling Axios it is not the deal that I want to make, adding they overplayed their hand. Trump says he expects more talks with Iran this week, but he's also leaving open the possibility that the U.S. could resume bombing.
17: ABC Chief White House Correspondent Mary Bruce. South Korea saying just now that blasts along its border have injured three officers and that the blasts were likely caused by North Korean mines. Floodwaters are receding and the cleanup is underway after the weekend nor'easter that stretched from Virginia up through Massachusetts. ABC meteorologist Leslie Lopez.
33: Massive waves pummeling beachside communities, decimating shorelines and flooding towns. The storm bringing destructive winds up to 80 miles per hour in some areas, toppling trees onto homes, cars and power lines.
17: 56-year-old man from Brooklyn killed when debris fell from a tree into a parking lot. New York prosecutors reopening the investigation into allegations of rape at a Cornell University frat house 2 years ago. You're listening to ABC News.
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2: 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Only activity I'm seeing is up around the St. Augustine area, St. Johns County, affecting the northbound entrance ramp from State Road 207 to I-95. There is a crash there on the entrance ramp, so it's not affecting the main highway itself. I'm Jared Zarello reporting.
3: Good morning. We'll enjoy plenty of sunshine, 85 to 89 this afternoon. A light southeast breeze, partly cloudy, upper 60s throughout Flagler County tonight. Partly sunny skies, middle to upper 80s tomorrow. Partly cloudy Tuesday night, lows near 70. Spotty showers and thunderstorms on Wednesday, 84 to 88. Showers and thunderstorms on Thursday, temperatures in the middle 80s. I'm Precision Weather Meteorologist Russ Murley on WNZF.
4: It's a tough budget cycle. We did go to the rollback, and things could get worse, but we're doing the best we can as a city. It's hard.
5: Good morning, Flagler County. I'm Peter Killeen. You're listening to Flagler's Morning News. Palm Coast has approved its new budget, but the mayor warns next year could be even tougher. Erica Fox reports.
6: Palm Coast City Council unanimously approved a nearly $534 million budget and set the property tax rate at 4.1387 mills, the city's calculated rollback rate. Mayor Mike Norris says reaching that number was especially difficult this year.
4: It's hard trying to get to a rollback, and we had reduced property values this year, first time in 14 years, and we still did a rollback. That's counterintuitive on the taxing front, but we did it anyway, so we're trying to save money.
6: The city reduced spending across departments to help fund two additional sheriff's deputies. One vacant position will remain unfunded. Norris says individual property tax increases should be small, although the amount will vary by homeowner.
4: If people have tax increases, my understanding it should be negligible if there's any. I thank all the staff, did a really good job. We did go to the rollback, and I think we're getting there, and things could get worse, but we're doing the best we can as a city, and we'll continue to do so.
6: The budget also includes $250,000 for the planned animal shelter. From the WNZF Newsroom, I'm Erica Fox.
15: Serial shoplifters found out they should have stayed away from Flagler County.
5: A fugitive from Clay and St. Johns counties arrested for stealing a stash of trading cards here in Flagler County. Liz Ryan files this report.
20: You could say it's a modern-day Bonnie and Clyde. Madeline Whaley was arrested last year for trespassing in St. Johns County. And Andrew Simmons was wanted in St. Johns County for failure to appear on drug charges. He had warrants out of Clay County, too. They were apprehended here in Flagler County. Sheriff Rick Staley.
15: They were going into Target stores and stealing trading cards. Target security in Palm Coast observed the suspect and called the sheriff's office.
20: Law enforcement didn't have to go far to arrest them.
15: Deputies were already on scene for another call. So after they stole their trading cards, thousands of dollars in value, deputies apprehended them.
20: Trading cards weren't the only thing they were allegedly busted with.
15: Drugs were also found during the arrest. So in Flagler County, they're 0-for-1, and the good guys won with the partnership of Target Security. I guess they should have stayed in other counties where they were getting away with it. I commend our deputies and also Target Security for being on the lookout for these serial thieves.
20: Wednesday night, Sheriff Staley will be a panelist at the Flagler Tiger Bay Club Property Tax Referendum Community Town Hall. They'll discuss Amendment 3 and what passage or failure could mean for residents. Also on the panel will be Supervisor of Elections Katie Lenhart, Tax Collector Shelley Edmondson, Clerk of Court Tom Bexley, and Property Appraiser Jay Gardner.
21: Liz, I'm looking forward to being there, and you know, this is something that's going to really possibly change the way taxes are done, and there's a lot of questions and unknowns, and obviously knowledge is a weapon, and you might as well understand it if you're going to be asked to vote on it in November.
20: I asked Gardner if there's miscommunication or outdated information being circulated.
21: Absolutely, Liz. There is a ton of information where people have remembered what it was before it got onto the ballot or what we're going to be dealing with. And there's a lot of thoughts where people don't understand actually what the bill is doing and what it's not doing. And I think this would be an opportunity for people to ask their questions and to hear possibly a different perspective on everything.
20: That's 6 o'clock Wednesday night at the Palm Coast Community Center. It will be broadcast live on WNZF and live streamed on our social media platforms. From the WNZF Newsroom, I'm Liz Ryan.
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1: It's a crazy event. It's called a cardboard regatta.
5: If it floats, there's hope. That may be the unwritten mantra of the 2026 Ocean Cardboard Regatta in Flagler Beach, happening on Saturday, October 10th. Flagler Beach Recreation Director Tom Gillen explains what it's all about.
1: Basically a challenge where you have to make a boat. It's got to be made using only cardboard, glue, duct tape, and you can use a latex paint. And the object is to get it to float and complete the course. And we do a little bit of a race.
5: So they do this probably in a large pool or a calm lake?
1: This year, we're going to even add a little bit more to the challenge. We're going to do it actually on the ocean. We'll go around the course and back in.
5: Check-in on the 10th begins at noon, followed by a mandatory meeting at 12:30 p.m. Races begin at 1 p.m. on Flagler Beach, directly across from Veterans Park. To register, email tgillen@cityofflaglerbeach.com. And now you're up to date on Flagler's Morning News. I'm Peter Killeen.
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7: It was a happy homecoming Friday night for the Matanzas Pirates against the Pine Ridge Panthers in the WNZF game of the week. The kid they call Bear Hog got the Pirates scoring frenzy started. Sets up the screen. That is Brennan Friendly. He's got the 20. He's got the 10. He is into the end zone for the touchdown. Michael Bear Hog McDonough found Brennan Friendly to put Matanzas on the board. Darwin Harris scored in the second to go along with 100 yards rushing. McDonough then returned to the air. McDonough back to throw, looking downfield, pressure coming, flushed out of the pocket, rolling right, complete to Connor. Connor turns towards the end zone, and he has the touchdown. That was the second of two touchdown catches for Wiley Connor, who also ran for 86 yards to pass Sean White for second all time on the Matanzas rushing list. McDonough threw for three TDs. The Pirates picked up their first win of the season 35-7. Off the field, senior linebacker Jack Ferguson was voted homecoming king.
8: It doesn't mean that much. My little brother's doing it too. He won as a freshman, which is cool, me and him. It shows I got some support from my student body, which means a lot.
7: He's cherished the time with his brother.
8: We really only get 1 year together. Football is my passion. Football is his passion. So getting a year to be able to share that and then share being in school together is huge.
7: Analia Harper, the band of Pirates drum majorette, was homecoming queen. The Pirates will face the Panthers rival Deltona Thursday at 7 on the WNZF Game of the Week. FPC fell 21-19 Thursday despite 182 yards rushing from Ahima Najede. The Bulldogs traveled to University Friday. Now Matanzas student reporter Riley Murdoch, who caught up with freshman JV receiver Kylie Davis.
9: Kylie, you played Titans for 3 years, got to make the jump to tackle football at Matanzas High School. Is there a sort of pride you take in that, that you're one of the first girls to play here at Matanzas?
22: I feel like I have a reputation to hold to prove that if girls want to come in and play, they have the opportunity to and not to be scared.
9: You have experience in tackle, so this is not your first time playing tackle. So is there a comfortability that you take here that you're able to build at Matanzas, or are there certain skill sets that you've been able to develop with your time here?
22: I feel like I'm very small compared to people out here, so I have to trust my abilities more than like strength, and just trust that I know as a receiver and as a player, I'm better off than most.
9: Is there a difference in high school with all the weightlifting, all the conditioning, all the different types of practice that you found that you enjoy a lot more than as opposed to just playing regular Titans football?
22: I feel like it's more of a community. We train together, work together, and just are a family every single day.
9: Are you excited to develop through the program and to go forward?
22: Yeah, the goal is to be here all 4 years, and hopefully I'm given the ability to be.
7: Davis and teammate Sally Waters are the first ladies to play for the Pirates since kicker Hannah Heil in 2017. Taylor Hare was the first in 2011. At the time, Taylor had the second most kicking points in school history. WNZF is your home for local sports. With updates Mondays and Fridays from the Sports Desk, I'm Mike Leccio.
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23: Palmetto Bay may become the first Florida municipality to close the doors on data centers.
24: Forget a one-year moratorium like many communities are doing. Palmetto Bay's council is set to vote tonight on the vice mayor's proposed ordinance to permanently ban them.
26: I think most residents, if you ask them, do you want a data center in Palmetto Bay, they're going to say no. So to me, I don't think we need to go through that phase of having a moratorium.
24: Mark Merwitzer says the village borders Biscayne National Park and Loud data centers would impact the environment and residents' quality of life. Eric Rodriguez, Miami.
23: A couple's facing charges after their child was found wandering a street in Osceola County. Johnny Jean-Baptiste and Stacia McMillan were arrested Sunday morning. Sheriff's office says their two-year-old was found alone in the middle of the road Saturday night. Dozens of frustrated residents march in Sanford to demand an end to gun violence. The protest comes a week after 8 people were injured during a shooting at a family gathering in Seminole County. No arrests have been made. The Jacksonville Jaguars were Florida's lone winner in the NFL this weekend, beating the Patriots 35-6. The Tampa Bay Buccaneers may have suffered more than just a defeat, but also an injury to their most expensive player.
10: The Buccaneers are now 0-3 after falling to the Minnesota Vikings 23-16 on Sunday evening at Raymond James Stadium. And late in the game, quarterback Baker Mayfield suffered a thumb sprain on his throwing hand. Head coach Todd Bowles after the defeat.
11: Funny thing, we're 0-3 and we're a game out of first place. So we have to get our stuff together. We got to reach down and do more to a coach, to a person, to a player. We got to do more and figure out what we can do more and how can we be better.
10: The Buccaneers are still looking for their first win of the season. We'll be hosting the Green Bay Packers on Sunday afternoon.
23: With Florida's News, I'm Chris Trinkman.
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0: Mark. Amendment 3 could mean significant property tax savings for some Florida homeowners.
1: But Jay, it could also mean significant lost revenue to local governments. And if that's lost, who's paying for it?
0: Who benefits? What, if anything, replaces it?
1: These are some of the questions that we're going to explore at the Flagler Tiger Bay Club Referendum on Property Tax Town Hall.
0: No advocating for or against the amendment.
1: So join us on September 30th at 6 p.m. at the Palm Coast Community Center. It's free and open to the public.
0: Get informed
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6: From ABC News, I'm Sherry Preston. Police in the UK have five men in custody on terror charges after being taken into custody near a base being used by U.S. forces in the war against Iran. ABC Chief Foreign Correspondent Ian Pannell is outside RAF Fairford, southwest of London.
7: British police acting after a late-night tip Saturday from a local farmer about three suspicious vehicles heading towards a base. US forces have been using Fairford to launch operations against Iran. Now, it's not yet clear who's behind the bomb plot, but in July, the Islamic Revolutionary Guard warning any UK base used to attack Iran is a, quote, legitimate target.
6: We've also just learned that the five men arrested are all British nationals, all from London and all in their 20s. President Trump rejecting Iran's ceasefire proposal over the weekend.
8: Trump insists, as he often does, that Iran wants to make a deal, but telling Axios it is not the deal that I want to make, adding they overplayed their hand. Trump says he expects more talks with Iran this week, but he's also leaving open the possibility that the U.S. could resume bombing.
6: ABC Chief White House Correspondent Mary Bruce. South Korea saying just now that blasts along its border have injured three officers and that the blasts were likely caused by North Korean mines. Floodwaters are receding and the cleanup is underway after the weekend nor'easter that stretched from Virginia up through Massachusetts. ABC meteorologist Leslie Lopez.
9: Massive waves pummeling beachside communities, decimating shorelines and flooding towns. The storm bringing destructive winds up to 80 miles per hour in some areas, toppling trees onto homes, cars and power lines.
6: 56-year-old man from Brooklyn killed when debris fell from a tree into a parking lot. New York prosecutors reopening the investigation into allegations of rape at a Cornell University frat house 2 years ago. You're listening to ABC News.
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17: 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So if you're headed out of the Daytona Beach area using Interstate 4, you're going to find quite a delay there, especially in the westbound lanes. Got some construction that's going on in that area, and that's causing quite a bit. So I'd say about a 10 to 15 minute delay, especially in the westbound lanes from I-95 all the way out to the Lake Helen area. I'm Jared Cirillo reporting.
20: 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Plenty of sunshine. Temperatures in the middle 80s this afternoon. Partly cloudy, upper 60s tonight. Partly sunny, mid 80s tomorrow. Showers and thunderstorms likely on Wednesday. Temperatures in the middle to upper 80s. I'm Precision Weather Meteorologist Russ Murley on WNZF.
5: It's a tough budget cycle. We did go to the rollback, and things could get worse, but we're doing the best we can as a city. It's hard.
10: Good morning, Flagler County. I'm Peter Killeen. You're listening to Flagler's Morning News. Palm Coast has approved its new budget, but the mayor warns next year could be even tougher. Erica Fox reports.
11: Palm Coast City Council unanimously approved a nearly $534 million budget and set the property tax rate at 4.1387 mils, the city's calculated rollback rate. Mayor Mike Norris says reaching that number was especially difficult this year.
5: It's hard trying to get to a rollback, and we had reduced property values this year, first time in 14 years, and we still did a rollback. That's counterintuitive on the taxing front, but we did it anyway, so we're trying to save money.
11: The city reduced spending across departments to help fund two additional sheriff's deputies. One vacant position will remain unfunded. Norris says individual property tax increases should be small, although the amount will vary by homeowner.
5: If people have tax increases, my understanding it should be negligible if there's any. I thank all the staff, did a really good job. We did go to the rollback, and I think we're getting there, and things could get worse, but we're doing the best we can as a city, and we'll continue to do so.
11: The budget also includes $250,000 for the planned animal shelter. From the WNZF Newsroom, I'm Erica Fox.
12: Serial shoplifters found out they should have stayed away from Flagler County.
10: A fugitive from Clay and St. John's counties arrested for stealing a stash of trading cards here in Flagler County. Liz Ryan files this report.
13: You could say it's a modern-day Bonnie and Clyde. Madeline Whaley was arrested last year for trespassing in St. John's County. And Andrew Simmons was wanted in St. John's County for failure to appear on drug charges. He had warrants out of Clay County, too. They were apprehended here in Flagler County. Sheriff Rick Staley.
12: They were going into Target stores and stealing trading cards. Target security in Palm Coast observed the suspect and called the sheriff's office.
13: Law enforcement didn't have to go far to arrest them.
12: Deputies were already on scene for another call. So after they stole their trading cards, thousands of dollars in value, deputies apprehended them.
13: Trading cards weren't the only thing they were allegedly busted with.
12: Drugs were also found during the arrest. So in Flagler County, they're 0-1, and the good guys won with the partnership of Target Security. I guess they should have stayed in other counties where they were getting away with it. I commend our deputies and also Target Security for being on the lookout for these serial thieves.
13: Wednesday night, Sheriff Staley will be a panelist at the Flagler Tiger Bay Club Property Tax Referendum Community Town Hall. They'll discuss Amendment 3 and what passage or failure could mean for residents. Also on the panel will be Supervisor of Elections Katie Lenhart, Tax Collector Shelley Edmondson, Clerk of Court Tom Bexley, and Property Appraiser Jay Gardner.
14: Liz, I'm looking forward to being there, and you know, this is something that's going to really possibly change the way taxes are done, and there's a lot of questions and unknowns, and obviously knowledge is a weapon, and you might as well understand it if you're going to be asked to vote on it in November.
13: I asked Gardner if there's miscommunication or outdated information being circulated.
14: Absolutely, Liz. There is a ton of information where people have remembered what it was before it got onto the ballot or what we're going to be dealing with. And there's a lot of thoughts where people don't understand actually what the bill is doing and what it's not doing. And I think this would be an opportunity for people to ask their questions and to hear possibly a different perspective on everything.
13: That's 6 o'clock Wednesday night at the Palm Coast Community Center. It will be broadcast live on WNZF and live streamed on our social media platforms. From the WNZF Newsroom, I'm Liz Ryan.
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18: It's a crazy event. It's called a cardboard regatta.
10: If it floats, there's hope. That may be the unwritten mantra of the 2026 Ocean Cardboard Regatta in Flagler Beach, happening on Saturday, October 10th. Flagler Beach Recreation Director Tom Gillen explains what it's all about.
18: Basically a challenge where you have to make a boat. It's got to be made using only cardboard, glue, duct tape, and you can use a latex paint. And the object is to get it to float and complete the course. And we do a little bit of a race.
10: So they do this probably in a large pool or a calm lake?
18: This year, we're going to even add a little bit more to the challenge. We're going to do it actually on the ocean. We'll go around the course and back in.
10: Check-in on the 10th begins at noon, followed by a mandatory meeting at 12:30 p.m. Races begin at 1 p.m. on Flagler Beach directly across from Veterans Park. To register, email tgillen at cityofflaglerbeach.com. And now you're up to date on Flagler's Morning News. I'm Peter Killeen.
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19: It was a happy homecoming Friday night for the Matanzas Pirates against the Pine Ridge Panthers in the WNZF game of the week. The kid they call Bear Hog got the Pirates scoring frenzy started. Sets up the screen. That is Brennan Friendly. He's got the 20. He's got the 10. He is into the end zone for the touchdown. Michael Bear Hog McDonough found Brennan Friendly to put Matanzas on the board. Darwin Harris scored in the second to go along with 100 yards rushing. McDonough then returned into the air. McDonough back to throw, looking downfield, pressure coming, flushed out of the pocket, rolling right, complete to Connor. Connor turns towards the end zone and he has the touchdown. That was the second of two touchdown catches for Wiley Connor, who also ran for 86 yards to pass Sean White for second all time on the Matanzas rushing list. McDonough threw for three TDs. The Pirates picked up their first win of the season 35-7. Off the field, senior linebacker Jack Ferguson was voted homecoming king.
21: It doesn't mean that much. My little brother's doing it too. He won as a freshman, which is cool, me and him. It shows I got some support from my student body, which means a lot.
19: He's cherished the time with his brother.
21: We really only get 1 year together. Football is my passion. Football is his passion. So getting a year to be able to share that and then share being in school together is huge.
19: Analia Harper, the band of Pirates drum majorette, was homecoming queen. The Pirates will face the Panthers rival Deltona Thursday at 7 on the WNZF Game of the Week. FPC fell 21-19 Thursday despite 182 yards rushing from Ahima Najede. The Bulldogs traveled to University Friday. Now Matanzas student reporter Riley Murdoch, who caught up with freshman JV receiver Kylie Davis.
22: Kylie, you played Titans for 3 years, got to make the jump to tackle football at Matanzas High School. Is there a sort of pride you take in that you're one of the first girls to play here at Matanzas?
23: I feel like I have a reputation to hold to prove that if girls want to come in and play, they have the opportunity to and not to be scared.
22: You have experience in tackle, so this is not your first time playing tackle. So is there a comfortability that you take here that you're able to build at Matanzas, or are there certain skill sets that you've been able to develop with your time here?
23: I feel like I'm very small compared to people out here, so I have to trust my abilities more than like strength, and just trust that I know as a receiver and as a player I'm better off than most.
22: Is there a difference in high school with all the weightlifting, all the conditioning, all the different types of practice that you found that you enjoy a lot more than as opposed to just playing regular Titans football?
23: I feel like it's more of a community. We train together, work together, and just are a family every single day.
22: Are you excited to develop through the program and to go forward?
23: Yeah, the goal is to be here all 4 years, and hopefully I'm given the ability to be.
19: Davis and teammate Sally Waters are the first ladies to play for the Pirates since kicker Hannah Heil in 2017. Taylor Hare was the first in 2011. At the time, Taylor had the second most kicking points in school history. WNZF is your home for local sports. With updates Mondays and Fridays from the Sports Desk, I'm Mike Licio.
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25: Palmetto Bay may become the first Florida municipality to close the doors on data centers.
26: Forget a one-year moratorium like many communities are doing. Palmetto Bay's council is set to vote tonight on the vice mayor's proposed ordinance to permanently ban them.
27: I think most residents, if you ask them, do you want a data center in Palmetto Bay, they're going to say no. So to me, I don't think we need to go through that phase of having a moratorium.
26: Mark Merwitzer says the village borders Biscayne National Park and allowed data centers would impact the environment and residents' quality of life. Eric Rodriguez, Miami.
25: A couple is facing charges after their child was found wandering a street in Osceola County. Johnny Jean-Baptiste and Stacia McMillan were arrested Sunday morning. Sheriff's office says their two-year-old was found alone in the middle of the road Saturday night. Dozens of frustrated residents march in Sanford to demand an end to gun violence. The protest comes a week after eight people were injured during a shooting at a family gathering in Seminole County. No arrests have been made. The Jacksonville Jaguars were Florida's lone winner in the NFL this weekend, beating the Patriots 35-6. The Tampa Bay Buccaneers may have suffered more than just a defeat, but also an injury to their most expensive player.
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19: Good morning. This is Ed Pruitt of Edward Jones bringing you the Daily Financial Market Report. U.S. equity markets closed higher on Friday, supported by a stabilization in Treasury yields, lower oil prices, and another sign of resilient economic momentum. Headline durable goods orders were unchanged in August. However, core capital goods orders, which exclude defense spending and aircraft, rose a healthy 1.6% on the month, signaling solid underlying business investment trends. On the geopolitical front, Iran has reportedly proposed a 7-day plan to reopen the Strait of Hormuz and restart negotiations if the U.S. accepts certain conditions, with the prospect of renewed diplomatic negotiations supporting a decline in oil prices. The Dow Jones Industrial Average finished up 479 points Friday to close at 51,829. The S&P 500 was up 39 at

7,744, and the NASDAQ finished up 129 points to close at 27,069. In commodity markets, the spot price of gold was up $30.80 to $4,328 an ounce, and the price of crude oil finished down $2.29 to $92 a barrel. This is Ed Pruitt of Edward Jones, member SIPC, serving individual investors with personalized attention and long-term financial advice. 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
3: 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Luke Bryant was through here. Joe Gibbs.
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4: 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Plenty of sunshine. Temperatures in the middle 80s this afternoon. Partly cloudy, upper 60s tonight. Partly sunny, mid-80s tomorrow. Showers and thunderstorms likely on Wednesday. Temperatures in the middle to upper 80s. I'm Precision Weather Meteorologist Russ Murley on WNZF.
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5: 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Plenty of sunshine, temperatures in the middle 80s this afternoon, partly cloudy, upper 60s tonight, partly sunny, mid 80s tomorrow. Showers and thunderstorms likely on Wednesday, temperatures in the middle to upper 80s. I'm Precision Weather Meteorologist Russ Murley on WNZF.
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8: So, one really impressive thing that Lorne Michaels does on Saturday Night Live and has done for many years is identifying new young talent out there. I don't know how a guy who's nearly 80 years old still has such a talent for, you know, finding some funny 24-year-old somewhere. He does it year after year after year. Anyway, here's one of the new cast members from Saturday Night Live. He started last year. We had him on doing his Tucker Carlson. It's Tucker Carlson doing movie reviews. Here we go.
9: It's movie time. Let's find our seats, silence our cell phones, and abandon Christian values. Of course, I'm talking about Paw Patrol, the dino movie. So let me get this right. They say Jesus didn't live at the same time as the dinosaurs, but Paw Patrol did? What are we doing? What's going on?
10: All right, Tucker, what did you see this summer? How about The Odyssey?
9: Oh, yes, The Odyssey. An IMAX 70mm. That's right. The Hollywood cabal shoots its filth with millimeters. Or as I like to call it, the gay inch.
10: What?
9: Oh no, I like The Odyssey. It's so nice to see Greek people do something other than make women feel uncomfortable.
10: Okay. Okay. All right. Now just...
8: I liked millimeters the gay inch. Anyway, one more clip from that.
10: What about Spider-Man? It was the biggest movie this summer.
9: Oh, yes. Everybody loves Spider-Man. Brand new gender.
10: No. That is not what it's called.
9: Spider they, spider them. Uses whatever bathroom it feels like.
8: I find that funny. So speaking of television, the New York Times asking critics and producers and actors and writers and everything like that, what are the best TV shows of this century, which we are 26 years into, and they had their top 100 list.
11: Sorry, before we get to that, I gotta mention this. I took a picture in the airport. I hadn't noticed this before in California. Now they got a toilet labeled Ambulant Toilet, and it's got a pair of crutches on it. Ambulant. I've heard the word ambulatory. Have you ever heard in your life anybody use the word ambulant?
8: So you're walking through the airport and you see a sign that says ambulant toilet, and I'm supposed to look that up and figure out what that word means?
11: All right.
8: I assume it's
11: a dictionary to pee. Yeah.
8: I've seen an ambulance.
11: What the heck? Only in California. Sorry, back to you. The they-them thing reminded me.
8: Top 100 lists are a little too big for me. I'm never going to look at them. So I ignored the New York Times for the past couple of weeks until they got to the top 20. But I'm going to give you the top 10 TV series, and maybe this will be helpful for some stuff you haven't seen, or validate your choices for things you like. Their number 10 TV series of this century, Atlanta, which I've never seen a moment of, but I heard was really, really good. Funniest comedy on TV, they said, when it was on. Number 9, Curb Your Enthusiasm.
11: Yep.
8: Hard to argue with that. Number 8, 30 Rock, a network show. You know what? 30 Rock was really, really good.
11: Yeah.
8: Funny. In its day.
11: Nutty.
8: 7, Veep, which I never watched, but I'm sure was fantastic. Wonder if it still holds up. Was it too?
11: It was nutty too.
8: Was it too like current based, or would it still be okay?
11: Oh, I think it would still work. Yeah, definitely.
8: So I would say it didn't make the top 20, but they had the British Office at like 16 and the American Office at

0: We'll enjoy plenty of sunshine, 85 to 89 this afternoon, a light southeast breeze, partly cloudy, upper 60s throughout Flagler County tonight, partly sunny skies, middle to upper 80s tomorrow. Partly cloudy Tuesday night, lows near 70. Spotty showers and thunderstorms on Wednesday, 84 to 88. Showers and thunderstorms on Thursday, temperatures in the middle 80s. I'm Precision Weather Meteorologist Russ Murley on WNZF.
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14: Turn it up so all the liberals around you finally hear some common sense. The Vince Show.
15: This is hilarious, folks. Little inside baseball. I just thought... You know, when you run a show or you do something in your life and it just becomes automatic, that's kind of the way this show runs. Just now, instead of turning my mic on and saying hello to you, I just went down the line. I pushed the fader that goes to Vince and told him to go and then realized he's not there. Oh, it's me. Okay. Little inside baseball. Funny to me. Just made me laugh. All right, let's go to Dan. Dan wants to talk a little bit about voter fraud. What do you got, Dan?
16: Hey, Jim. My wife and I, we live in the northwest suburbs of Chicago. Back in the 2022 midterm election, out of nowhere, we get a ballot in the mail for her ex-husband, who hadn't lived there in over 15 years and is a convicted felon.
15: Wow. Had that happened before at all?
16: Not before. It was the first, and it hasn't happened since. But, you know, we could have filled that thing out, and if we had, since it's Illinois, if we voted for the quote-unquote right people, nobody would have batted an eye. But I'm sure if we voted for quote-unquote the wrong people, you and I would not be having this conversation right now.
15: No, you'd be along there. You'd be a convicted felon as well, probably. That's the thing. I appreciate that, Dan. Thanks for that. But that's actually the thing. There are things going on like this all the time, which is I can't understand why it's okay for some people to live in states where you can only vote by mail. It's completely set up for there to be fraud. Adam Liptak in the New York Times told us in 2012. We've had that on the show, that article on the

0: and to getting back to what American values is. Free, fair elections. Everybody is franchised in their vote. You can depend on it when you go to vote that your vote is going to count for something. This is what we're trying to get accomplished. This is what the president is trying to get accomplished. It's quite evident Joe Biden did not get 81 million votes. At this point, you have to know that now. We're going to get into a whole bunch more. Democrats, media still whining about not having access in the White House. Jim and for Vince on The Vince Show.
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5: 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Plenty of sunshine, temperatures in the middle 80s this afternoon, partly cloudy, upper 60s tonight, partly sunny, mid-80s tomorrow. Showers and thunderstorms likely on Wednesday, temperatures in the middle to upper 80s. I'm Precision Weather Meteorologist Russ Murley on WNZF.
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7: From ABC News, I'm Brian Clark. It was celebration time at SpaceX as the Starship capsule splashed down off Hawaii, concluding a mission that saw it reach orbit and, for the first time, launch Starlink satellites. Jack Corrali with the Planetary Society tells ABC this checks off several major accomplishments for the SpaceX Starship.
8: Still a lot of work to go to make this operational and to support the future crewed landings on the moon.
7: New questions and uncertainty about the five British men who were arrested on terror and explosive charges near a U.S. airbase in England. They were reported by a farmer over the weekend and taken into custody, but have now been released on bail. ABC chief foreign correspondent Ian Pannell has more from Gloucestershire, England, right near that base.
9: The fact that they've been released on bail, I think, will raise serious questions about what it is that the farmer actually saw and what indeed was being planned and whether or not it was a terrorism act at all.
7: The UK's head of counterterrorism policing says the five men, all British nationals from London, will be under stringent bail conditions. Authorities are investigating whether they had links to any foreign country. And Iran denies any connection. President Trump over the weekend rejected Iran's proposal that would reopen the Strait of Hormuz. Meanwhile, a U.S. official confirms to ABC that eight Marines were hurt in a recent attack on a ship in the Strait. The injuries were not significant. American consumers are seeing slight relief in gas prices. Gas Buddy says the national average has dipped lower in some parts of the Midwest, says ABC. Patrick DeHaan of Gas Buddy.
10: The amount of those declines is pulling the national average lower. About 30 states saw gas prices go down in the last week. 20 states saw prices go up. Some of the biggest jumps out in the West Coast, where they've now had some refining issues of their own.
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0: We'll enjoy plenty of sunshine, 85 to 89 this afternoon. A light southeast breeze, partly cloudy, upper 60s throughout Flagler County tonight. Partly sunny skies, middle to upper 80s tomorrow. Partly cloudy Tuesday night, lows near 70. Spotty showers and thunderstorms on Wednesday, 84 to 88. Showers and thunderstorms on Thursday, temperatures in the middle 80s. I'm Precision Weather Meteorologist Russ Murley on WNZF.
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13: 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The Vince Show.
1: Yes, we are. This is producer Jim Verdi in for Vince today. Vince back tomorrow with his big interview with the Vice President of the United States. Can't wait to hear all about that. Very exciting. 484-484-3872, 844-4-USA if you want to get on the show. So we just talked about CNN and Ms. Now and Politico being banned. Now a judge has gotten in the middle of that, giving a temporary halt. There's still a lot going on with that. But you heard the clip with Mike Waltz, and he was talking about the president just wants accurate news. How many times,
14: What are the things that CNN has pressed, has kept pushing over and over again that they knew were false at the time? The Covington kids thing. Remember that? You had a kid who was at a school. He was at a school function there at the Lincoln Memorial. This Indian gentleman comes up and confronts him. American Indian gentleman comes up to confront him. And it was made to look like this. It was Nick Sandman, I believe, was harassing this older Indian gentleman when actually it was just the opposite that had happened. But that's the way they framed it. And they went on. And what happens is Nick Sandman happens to win a lawsuit. And or not win a lawsuit. Sorry again, precision matters. Settles a lawsuit with CNN over that. You have that. You have the Russia hoax that was peddled over and over and over again. You have the Fine People hoax. They kept pushing that over and over and over again. Always leaving out the part where the President of the United States condemned the white supremacists. Then you had the president when he was making his speech, and then they're trying to claim that he was causing these people to foment an insurrection on the U.S. Capitol, that he was going to lead them over there, and he wanted them to take it over, and he wanted them to do damage to senators and everything. But they always left out the part where he said
15: peacefully and patriotically.
14: Over and over again, they left that out, and they left it out on purpose. The BBC, for example, even took his speech and married it to something that was done like 8 minutes later to make it seem worse than it was, when Donald Trump all along had called for the protesters to go to the Capitol peacefully and patriotically. National security, folks. He was right. He's right about that. If your press isn't telling the truth, it's a danger to the people in charge who are trying to do the right things for the country. We're going to talk about some other presidents coming up next. It's Jim and for Vince on The Vince Show.
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15: You gotta eat, and you don't have to go broke. I'm Holland Cook with Inflation Hacks. A report by Supermarket News says you will pay less using self-checkout than at staffed registers, where all that stuff tempts impulse buying. On Facebook, Sarah R. says, I've discovered that around 10 a.m. on Wednesdays, my local grocery store marks down food that's close to expiring. She says, I stock up for the week on whatever meats, bread, and veggies they have on clearance, and it is so helpful. And on BuzzFeed, Bonnie says that cutting down on pop and sugary drinks has made my mood better. And when Megan says she couldn't deal with meat prices, she started eating more plant-based food. And she calls it a positive life change. How are you coping? Post your inflation hacks at andyoucanquoteme.com.
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21: It's producer Jim in for Vince on The Vince Show. Vince is back tomorrow. Big interview with the vice president. Can't wait to hear that. That's exactly what we're doing. We're unraveling the damage done by the legacy media. And now the legacy media, now that they're being fought back against, are a little bit upset. But I just read you a list of different presidents and things they've done to media outlets and media organizations as well. Happened to the Biden administration. One glaring example, I just happened upon this. Chanel Rion, you may know her from OAN. I'm not sure if she's still on the network or not. She posts this. She says they keep saying they say keeping CNN out is viewpoint discrimination. In 2020, the DOJ told them inviting me, even based on viewpoint, is not a First Amendment violation. That's what the Biden, that's what the DOJ said. The White House Correspondents Association kicked OAN out of the rotation, roped off her chair, made her stand in the back. The DOJ's answer on White House letterhead was, the briefing room is White House property. The club seating chart is a practice the press secretary merely acquiesced in. Special access to a particular reporter is not a First Amendment violation, and that is true whether or not an invitation is based on a viewpoint. So that's it. It was okay to do it to OAN and Chanel Rion for those exact reasons, but the president apparently is wrong because it's CNN. CNN. You can't do anything to CNN.

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3: 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Plenty of sunshine, temperatures in the middle 80s this afternoon. Partly cloudy, upper 60s tonight. Partly sunny, mid-80s tomorrow. Showers and thunderstorms likely on Wednesday. Temperatures in the middle to upper 80s. I'm Precision Weather Meteorologist Russ Murley on WNZF.
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5: From ABC News, I'm Brian Clark. President Trump has pushed back on calls to slow the pace of artificial intelligence technology. He'll meet with tech leaders at the White House Tuesday. Over the weekend, he also rejected a proposal from Iran that would have reopened the Strait of Hormuz. ABC's Karen Travers is at the White House with more on what comes next.
6: It really comes out to like a repackaging of something that the United States had already agreed to, that memo of understanding back in June, but that was a deal that fell apart within just a couple of weeks. So it's really notable now to hear the president say things like, they want to make a deal, but it's not the deal I want to make. And the president also telling Axios, this is something that maybe we would have agreed to a year ago. They overplayed their hand.
5: The war is helping drive prices higher. And with Thanksgiving just under 2 months away, travel advisors say people who plan to travel may want to book now. ABC's Jim Ryan says prices are high.
7: Online booking site Hopper says the domestic round-trip fare for Thanksgiving is around $402, up 31% from last year. Book a hotel, and you can expect to pay $170 per night. Surging jet fuel prices are a major driver, but so is dwindling competition. This will be the first holiday travel season without Spirit Airlines, which ceased operations in May.
5: Authorities in the United Kingdom say the five people arrested near a U.S.-controlled airbase on suspicion of terrorism have been released on bail. Police say the investigation is still ongoing. ABC security contributor and former British counterterror official Steve Hill says authorities may have faced a difficult choice.
8: They would have been balancing public safety, public sentiment against building up evidence, building up an intelligence picture. Maybe they were forced to go earlier than they might have otherwise wished.
5: Success for SpaceX. Cheers as its Starship capsule splashed down in the Pacific after a successful flight. You're listening to ABC.
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2: A woman who claims she was sexually assaulted at a Cornell University fraternity house 2 years ago is suing. And ABC's Erica Tursky says prosecutors in New York State are reopening the criminal investigation.
3: Back in 2024, this then 20-year-old student here at Cornell University alleged she was drugged and gang raped at a fraternity house at this Ivy League campus. There were expulsions and suspensions, but now, 2 years later, prosecutors are reopening the case to see if criminal charges are warranted.
2: The weekend nor'easter that pummeled the East Coast, snarled travel, and knocked out power for millions. It also revealed some unusual occurrences. ABC meteorologist Leslie Lopez has more.
4: In Surf City, New Jersey,
5: is that a shark?
4: A dogfish shark spotted in a resident's flooded driveway. And in East Rutherford, the strong wind gusts sending portable toilets sliding across the parking lot at MetLife Stadium. Seafoam covering the streets in Scituate, Massachusetts. A storm surge there exposing the foundation of a home, prompting fears it may collapse. The storm even washing up the remains of a shipwreck in Nantucket, believed to be from a schooner that sank in the 1800s.
2: FBI Deputy Director Andrew Bailey's leaving his position after just over a year on the job, saying he'll return to Missouri to spend more time with his family. He was named co-deputy director in 2025 during a time of tension between the FBI and the Department of Justice. I'm Brian Clark, ABC News.
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9: It's a tough budget cycle. We did go to the rollback, and I think we're getting there, and things could get worse, but we're doing the best we can as a city, and we'll continue to do so.
10: The Palm Coast City Council unanimously approved a nearly $534 million budget and set the property tax rate at 4.1387 mils. Mayor Mike Norris says reaching that number was especially difficult this year.
9: It's hard trying to get to a rollback, and we had reduced property values this year, first time in 14 years, and we still did a rollback.
10: The city reduced spending across departments to help fund two additional sheriff's deputies. One vacant position will remain unfunded. Norris says individual property tax increases should be small, although the amount will vary by homeowner.
9: It's a tough budget cycle. We did go to the rollback, and I think we're getting there, and things could get worse, but we're doing the best we can as a city, and we'll continue to do so.
10: From the WNZF Newsroom, I'm Erica Fox.

0: We'll enjoy plenty of sunshine, 85 to 89 this afternoon, a light southeast breeze, partly cloudy, upper 60s throughout Flagler County tonight, partly sunny skies, middle to upper 80s tomorrow. Partly cloudy Tuesday night, lows near 70. Spotty showers and thunderstorms on Wednesday, 84 to 88. Showers and thunderstorms on Thursday, temperatures in the middle 80s. I'm Precision Weather Meteorologist Russ Murley on WNZF.
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2: ABC News, I'm Brian Clark. The Iran war and its impact on prices have become the key issue in the midterm elections. In 6 weeks from Election Day, analysts are wondering if President Trump could escalate the fighting or seek a return to negotiations. ABC National Security and Defense Analyst Mick Mulroy says,
3: it's either or. It could be both. He could be looking at potentially a major military escalation to bring this war to an end. We'll have to see, of course. But right now, Iran thinks it has leverage because of the midterm elections. The day after the midterm elections, that leverage goes away.
2: Five people who were arrested on terror charges in the UK near a U.S.-controlled airbase have been released on bail, as authorities say they're still investigating. The new Supreme Court term opens next week with arguments in a major case involving two American energy companies and claims for damages over the impacts of climate change. Today, the court said Justice Samuel Alito's recused himself from the case, but did not say why. This is ABC News.
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5: It's a crazy event. It's called a cardboard regatta.
4: If it floats, there's hope. That may be the unwritten mantra of the 2026 Ocean Cardboard Regatta happening on Saturday, October 10th. Flagler Beach Recreation Director Tom Gillen explains what it's all about.
5: Basically a challenge where you have to make a boat using only cardboard, glue, duct tape, and you can use a latex paint. And the object is to get it to float and complete the course. And we do a little bit of a race.
4: So they do this probably in a large pool or a calm lake?
5: This year, we're going to even add a little bit more to the challenge. We're going to do it actually on the ocean.
4: Check-in on the 10th begins at noon, followed by a mandatory meeting at 12:30 p.m. Races begin at 1 p.m. on Flagler Beach directly across from Veterans Park. To register, email tgillen at cityofflaglerbeach.com. 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
24: It is The Vince Show. I'm producer Jim, in for Vince, president in the Oval Office right now, still taking questions. Here was the announcement that he made just a little bit ago to start all this off about a new deal, getting some more steel manufacturing back to the United States. 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
25: Today we're thrilled to announce that Mesabi Metallics will be building the largest steel plant in American history in the great state of Iowa. It's the largest plant, one of the largest plants in the world, but it's the largest plant in America by far. We're also pleased to be joined by Secretary of Commerce Howard Lutnick, Secretary of Energy Chris Wright, Senator Joni Ernst, who's done a wonderful job, and I'm going to miss you, Joni. I can't believe you're leaving. But you are right. Are you? You sure? You're not changing your mind?
26: Thank you, Mr. President.
25: Governor Kim Reynolds, Representatives Marionette Miller-Meeks and Ashley Hinson, and I saw some good polls just recently that you're Doing well, Ashley. I saw that. Looks like you're doing well. You should do well. Iowa Attorney General Brenna Byrd, who's been with me right from the beginning, and Export-Import Bank Chairman John Jovanovic, who is a fantastic young man, actually. Once completed, Mesabi Metallics' new steel plant will produce 10 million tons of steel per year using iron ore from the company's Minnesota mine. And Minnesota has, I will tell you, they maybe have a lousy governor, but they have great iron ore. They have one of the worst governors in history, a real stupid guy. But they do have good iron ore, which is more important, I guess. But it's the first new iron ore mine in the United States in more than 50 years with the highest quality ore. In other words, this steel will be mined, melted, and made right here in the USA, which is something very unusual. The project is expected to create up to 6,000 new construction jobs.
0: There he goes on. We're coming up on a break, but there you go. He's bringing all of these industries back to the United States. That's the point of the whole thing. We've let these things go, and there was no need to. We put ourselves in a bad position, and the president is bringing them all back. You want a reason to go vote for Republicans in the midterms? Here's a reason right here. There's a lot more good economic news as well. I know the gas prices are high. They'll come down. This is your job. Go vote. 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
2: 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Plenty of sunshine, temperatures in the middle 80s this afternoon, partly cloudy, upper 60s tonight, partly sunny, mid-80s tomorrow. Showers and thunderstorms likely on Wednesday, temperatures in the middle to upper 80s. I'm Precision Weather Meteorologist Russ Murley on WNZF.
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4: From ABC News, I'm Brian Clark. President Trump touted the U.S. economy in the Oval Office, announcing what the administration called a plan to build the largest steel plant in American history.
5: The project is expected to create up to 6,000 new construction jobs, nearly 2,000 manufacturing and mining jobs, and add another $95 billion to the U.S. economy, which is the number one economy in the world by far.
4: Tomorrow, the president will host tech leaders of the White House. They will discuss artificial intelligence. He's criticized calls from some to slow the pace of AI development. And one of those calling for regulation is Anthropic CEO Dario Amodei. He is expected to attend. The president over the weekend rejected Iran's proposal that would reopen the Strait of Hormuz, saying that more ships are now moving through the strait. Gas Buddy's Patrick DeHaan says while there is some improvement, that bottleneck is still the main culprit in pushing gas prices higher.
6: It's certainly not where it was prior to all of this developing, when 20 million barrels a day or so would flow through the strait. Most recent estimates by companies would put it somewhere between 5 to 8 million barrels. It does vary day by day. So oil does seem to be getting through, but it's not the full amount that we saw prior to the invasion, or I should say the attacks.
4: And the Trump administration announced new fuel economy standards for automakers, rolling back Biden-era requirements, saying this will reduce costs. Critics say it will harm the environment. The Supreme Court's new term will begin with arguments in a major environmental case involving damages for climate change. The court today said Justice Samuel Alito will not take part in considering the case without saying why he has recused himself. And five British men who were arrested on terrorism and explosive charges near a U.S.-controlled airbase have been released on bail, and local residents have been allowed to return home. Authorities say the investigation continues. You're listening to ABC News.
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4: SpaceX, for the first time, launched Starlink satellites from its Starship while it was in orbit. That unmanned ship splashed down earlier today off Hawaii. Jack Corrali with the Planetary Society, a space advocacy group, tells ABC.
9: Really checked off a lot of major accomplishments for the Starship program. Still a lot of work to go to make this operational and to support the future crewed landings on the moon.
4: Boeing has flagged a software glitch on its 737 MAX, and it has to do with the plane's automation system, where pilots have to perform a go-around during landing.

0: ABC transportation correspondent Gio Benitez says it's not affecting American carriers.
1: U.S. airlines that fly the 737 MAX, they told ABC News that they don't actually have this software on any aircraft, and pilots are trained to do this all manually. So Boeing telling us here, our engineers are working on a software update to permanently address the issue. The FAA says it's aware, it'll review it, and if there's a safety concern, it's going to take immediate action. So experts say that the fact that this alert was even issued at all should prevent any issues because pilots are now aware.
0: The police chief in Jackson, Mississippi, told reporters the hanging of a woman whose body was found August 3rd was a staged event in a drug case gone very wrong. A third person has been charged in that murder. I'm Brian Clark, ABC News.
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5: Wednesday night, property appraiser Jay Gardner will be a panelist at the Flagler Tiger Bay Club Property Tax Referendum Community Town Hall. They'll discuss Amendment 3 and what passage or failure could mean for residents.
6: I'm looking forward to being there. This is something that's going to really possibly change the way taxes are done. And obviously, knowledge is a weapon, and you might as well understand it if you're going to be asked to vote on it in November.
5: I asked Gardner if there's miscommunication or outdated information being circulated.
6: Absolutely, Liz. There is a ton of information where people have remembered what it was before it got onto the ballot, and there's a lot of thoughts where people don't understand actually what the bill is doing and what it's not doing.
5: It will be broadcast live on WNZF and live streamed on our social media platforms. From the WNZF Newsroom, I'm Liz Ryan.

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5: It's a crazy event. It's called a cardboard regatta.
4: If it floats, there's hope. That may be the unwritten mantra of the 2026 Ocean Cardboard Regatta happening on Saturday, October 10th. Flagler Beach Recreation Director Tom Gillen explains what it's all about.
5: Basically a challenge where you have to make a boat using only cardboard, glue, duct tape, and you can use a latex paint. And the object is to get it to float and complete the course. And we do a little bit of a race.
4: So they do this probably in a large pool or a calm lake?
5: This year, we're going to even add a little bit more to the challenge. We're going to do it actually on the ocean.
4: Check-in on the 10th begins at noon, followed by a mandatory meeting at 12:30 p.m. Races begin at 1 p.m. on Flagler Beach directly across from Veterans Park. To register, email tgillen@cityofflaglerbeach.com. 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

0: you know, not by violating the law. They actually, for the most part, seem to be complying with federal law, but they're doing it at the state level. However, you know, some lawyers at the Manhattan Institute that we talked to about this, there is a possibility that these programs violate federal civil rights law because they seem to be discriminatory on the basis of national origin. If you are born in another country, you qualify. If you are born in the United States of America, you don't qualify. You're prohibited from applying. That's discrimination based against, which is kind of an odd way, but it's actually discrimination against Americans on behalf of foreign citizens.
1: So if you look at Medicaid as an example, and federal law prohibits states from using federal dollars to provide coverage to illegals. All right. So explain that they kind of do this dance, if you will. And you called it a wraparound in your investigation where they use a state funded bucket of money within their Medi-Cal program to extend the full scope coverage to illegals. And then the expansions enrolled some 1.7 million people, costing the state an estimated $10 billion, more than twice what the state legislatively, you know, originally projected. For example, what is the annual deficit now that California is running in spite of the highest income taxes, sales taxes, and gas taxes?
0: Yeah, I mean, we're talking about an enormous deficit. I mean, it should be coming in at a multi-billion dollar deficit. And it's not because, like you're saying very, very, very clearly, they have the highest tax burden. They have enormous taxes on all categories, but they also have a runaway spending problem. And so just under Gavin Newsom, California's Medicaid budget has doubled from $100 billion a year to $200 billion a year, even though the state's population has slightly declined for the first time ever. And so what I'm really understanding about California, the more we dig into it, is that they want to shovel as much money through the system as possible. They have no controls against fraud, against illegal aliens participating, against government unions, you know, wasting the cash. And so they just want to push as much money through as possible. They don't care about the outcomes. They don't care about the results. It doesn't seem like a doubling in spending has had any beneficial effect on the health of California citizens. It feels to me like the late stage USSR, when the Soviet officials no longer believed in the ideology, but they were just looting the treasury and trying to extract as much money as possible before the system collapsed.
1: All right, quick break, right back. More with Chris Rufo. His investigative report, he is with the Manhattan Institute. Your calls on the other side this Monday, 800-941-SHAWN, if you want to be a part of the program as we continue.
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4: 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Heroes like U.S. Navy Chief Cryptologic Technician Shannon Kent. Now, Shannon's service was inspired by the 9/11 attacks. Shannon served multiple tours in Iraq and Afghanistan. Now, tragically, she lost her life in a suicide bomb attack in Syria. This being the 25th anniversary year of 9/11, her sacrifice does remind us of the very high cost, the lasting impact of that day. Shannon left behind her husband, Joseph, and their two young sons. And the Tunnel to Towers Foundation, because of your generosity, was able to pay off the Kent's family mortgage, giving her and her family the security of knowing their home is theirs forever. 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
5: We'll enjoy plenty of sunshine, 85 to 89 this afternoon, a light southeast breeze, partly cloudy, upper 60s throughout Flagler County tonight, partly sunny skies, middle to upper 80s tomorrow, partly cloudy Tuesday night, lows near 70, spotty showers and thunderstorms on Wednesday, 84 to 88, showers and thunderstorms on Thursday, temperatures in the middle 80s. I'm Precision Weather Meteorologist Russ Murley on WNZF.
6: I'm Lisa Buckman. 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
7: Heavy traffic along US 92. We are seeing some construction delays. This is I-4 westbound near 95. The right lane is closed for construction. This traffic update brought to you by Shanfro and Shanfro, your local auto accident experts, with offices at the Flagler Executive Airport and Daytona Beach.
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11: Hi, this is David Ayers. Coming up on Free for All Friday, Hour 2, Flagler County School Board finalist in the studio, Trevor Tucker and Christy Chong. There's also been a lot of talk about Amendment 3 on the ballot, but what about Amendments 1 and 2? Representative Sam Greco will be on the show so we can all know before we vote. And also, everything you wanted to know about the upcoming Constellation Furyk and Friends Golf Tournament, Adam Renfro on the show. 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
1: ABC News, I'm Brian Clark. Five British men arrested on terrorism and explosive charges near a U.S.-controlled airbase in southwest England have been released on bail, and President Trump said in the Oval Office,
2: I will tell you, I would have said, don't let them have bail.
1: British counterterror police say the investigation continues and that the five men are still under stringent bail conditions. The president also promised that gas prices would soon fall, even as higher prices threaten Republican chances in the midterm elections. Prosecutors in New York State are reopening a criminal investigation after a woman sued Cornell University, alleging she was drugged and raped by a group of men at a Cornell fraternity and that no criminal charges were filed. The district attorney says the woman did not allege she was drugged against her will when she first reported the incident in 2024. SpaceX successfully tested its Starship rocket and launched Starlink capsules while in orbit. This is ABC.
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4: Wednesday night, property appraiser Jay Gardner will be a panelist at the Flagler Tiger Bay Club Property Tax Referendum Community Town Hall. They'll discuss Amendment 3 and what passage or failure could mean for residents.
5: Liz, I'm looking forward to being there. This is something that's going to really possibly change the way taxes are done. And obviously, knowledge is a weapon, and you might as well understand it if you're going to be asked to vote on it in November.
4: I asked Gardner if there's miscommunication or outdated information being circulated.
5: Absolutely, Liz. There is a ton of information where people have remembered what it was before it got onto the ballot, and there's a lot of thoughts where people don't understand actually what the bill is doing and what it's not doing.
4: It will be broadcast live on WNZF and live streamed on our social media platforms. From the WNZF newsroom, I'm Liz Ryan.
6: That's Mike. He took ZzzQuil Ultra, so now he's sleeping soundly on a Sunday night. 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
8: Makita knows that pros
9: trial
8: never settle.
9: I'm Jim Chesko with Your Money Now. Stocks finished the Monday session firmly in the red, thanks in part to a jump in Treasury yields. The benchmark 10-year Treasury traded above 5.2% and flirted with multi-year highs. The S&P 500 fell 59 points, the Dow Industrials dropped 347, and the tech-heavy NASDAQ slid 248. Shares of Boeing tumbled 6.75%. This after the aerospace giant over the weekend said that it last month flagged a software glitch on some of its 737 MAX aircraft that could affect certain landing procedures. Drastically lower vehicle fuel economy rules finalized today will help automakers' technology costs drop by more than $60 billion over the next 5 years, or nearly $1,300 per vehicle. In approving President Trump's effort to lower the fuel economy standards and encourage sales of gas-powered vehicles, the Transportation Department says the changes will likely take effect by mid-December. That's your
10: watching me and I'm watching him, making sure we're okay. And if we're lucky, we get to see. If not, everything is by feel. You always have a buddy with you. You're never doing anything by yourself. You're never alone. I followed my dad's advice to always prove myself and do what I can in the Navy and make him proud, make everyone proud. So I try to do that with everything I do. Being a woman, it's sometimes more challenging because we have to wear the same amount of gear that a man does, and we have to do the same amount of pull-ups that a man does for the physical training and the test. It's a challenge, but you can do it. You just got to set your mind to it. Taught me how to be a leader, independent, confident.
11: 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For more information, go to Navy.mil, Navy.mil/underway, and Navy.mil/am.

0: Well, if Hamas, the terror organization voted in by the people of Gaza, if they didn't spend all their money on terror tunnels and rockets and weapons to kill the Israelis, they might have been able to build out a very, very, you know, strong infrastructure, great schools, great hospitals, but they chose not to do that. Pretty amazing. All right, let's get to our busy phones. 36 days till Election Day. Let's say hi to Bill. He's in Kansas. Bill, you're on the Sean Hannity Show. Happy Monday. Glad you called, sir.
1: Hey, thanks for taking my call, Sean.
0: What's going on?
1: Well, this DSA stuff, whether you want to call it DSA or the communist or the socialist or whatever, but my thought or question is, if they succeed in taking everybody's money that's worked hard for what they've built, then what are they going to do when they get all that money and it's all gone?
0: Well, I think you can answer your own question, don't you think?
1: Yeah. But I guess I'm just thinking that these youngsters that are signing on for this, as I think it might have been Rush coined the phrase, these minds full of mush, if they don't think about what's going on instead of feeling what's going on, they need to think about things instead of feeling it. Well, if once they get all that money, just like you just said in your previous statement over there in Palestine, they took all that money and it was supposed to go for the people and what they use it for their own ideology stuff. They didn't use it where it's supposed to.
0: Well, let me ask you a question, because apparently there's a tougher race than I guess people anticipated in your state of Kansas. I happen to be very fond of Senator Roger Marshall. I think he's a good guy. And in your sunflower state, he's running against this radicalized Democrat that called on his congregation to repent for driving and for eating meat. Are you voting for that lunatic, this guy Hamilton?
1: Would I? No. I'm like you. I'm Sean. I like Senator Marshall.
0: Well, Adam Hamilton seems to be doing well in the polls. What's going on there in Kansas?
1: Well, I think he says we got to be in the middle of the road, which is the same thing that our current governor ran on. We got to be in the middle of the road. And everybody thought, well, we got to be in the middle of the road. But she's governed from the far left. So they want to point, oh, we got to govern. We got to govern in the middle of the road. But once they get there, they don't govern from the middle of the road. They govern from the far left.
0: Well, he once in 2020 did a sermon, and the sermon was, what would Jesus say about climate change? So what I'm calling you to today, and I'm calling myself to it, because I've been wasteful. I've done things that wasn't, you know, I don't think about it, how it wasn't really good stewardship of the earth around me. He said, I'm calling us to repentance to say, I realize that this has an impact. Even if it seems small, it has an impact on the world and future generations. I feel badly about that. I'm going to do something different from this time forward. And then he goes on to say, in a state with more cattle than people, he said that the people of Kansas need to repent for eating too much beef and flip-flopping on the farm bill. Proves that he'd be just like every other liberal Democrat. So, I mean, you have a Democrat, you have a DSA guy running even in Kansas.
1: Yep, I believe it, and I sure hope we don't get in. I hope the people across the country sit back and think about what's going on, not just feel what's going on, because for these guys. Look, like you said, what happened in Palestine, what's happened in California. They've used all the money out there from all their local people. Now they're taking it from people across the U.S. because the U.S. government, us taxpayers in this country, are funding stuff. And look at the rail to nowhere out there.
0: Bill, all I can tell you is, and I'm speaking through you to other people as well, that's why this election matters in 36 days. If you listen to the legacy media mob, they are trying to create an impression that there's no hope for any Republican. It is not true. The way you can shock the world and shock the establishment is to show up in massive numbers and vote. And at the end of the day, you know, I'm not saying Republicans are perfect, but I don't know one Republican that's talking like this lunatic preacher that's running as a Democratic Senate candidate. I don't know one. And I don't think it fits in with Kansas values, and I hope the people of Kansas are paying attention.
1: I agree with you wholeheartedly. And one more quick thought. if right now we have the Constitution and we have the rule of law, if we lose that, then what are we down to? We're down to another civil war or taking it by force. Right now, if we lose that, then we have no, well, the last shiny city on the hill. If we lose that, there's nowhere else to go.
0: 250 years of freedom down the tubes. A republic, if you can keep it, Ben Franklin famously said. Thank you, Bill. All right, quick break, right back to our phones. Toll free, it is 800-941-SEAN if you want to be a part of the program. I want to tell you about Batavia, Illinois. Now, imagine this is your house. It's 2:40 in the morning, and you look out the window, and you see a flashlight, a shadow. Somebody's outside your window. Well, that's what happened to a woman in Batavia. And then police did an investigation of the guy in her backyard. Turns out he was a registered sex offender. And a military court had convicted him in 2024. And this is sick. He had taken a sailor's key card, let himself into her bedroom, and watched her sleep. How creepy is that? Anyway, he never had met this woman in Batavia. He just saw her on social media. Then he researched her on these database and people search websites. Then he found her home address and phone number. Again, researched. Let me translate that. It's a people search site that will sell a report on anybody for about $2. They'll give you your home address, phone, where you used to live, relatives. I mean, it's insane. You need to make sure that your information is not on these database and people search sites, and that's where Incogni comes in, and that's what I use. 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
4: I'm Lisa Buffin. 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Tire debris reported 95 northbound just south of US 92. Be mindful of that. Traffic is slow along US 1 and picking up volumes on Moody Boulevard. This traffic update brought to you by Shanpro and Shanpro, your local auto accident experts, with offices at the Flagler Executive Airport and Daytona Beach.
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2: ABC News, I'm Brian Clark. Pope Leo told reporters that worries about artificial intelligence should be taken seriously.
3: I do think that the concerns raised by many of the experts, specialists in AI, should be taken seriously. I don't think that that is a fake news, as some have said, to try and cause, whether financial or some other kind of benefit.
2: That view puts him at odds with President Trump, who said there's no need to slow the pace of AI development. The president will host tech leaders at the White House tomorrow, along with House Speaker Mike Johnson. Today, the president repeated his pledge that the Iran war will be over soon and the gas prices will tumble. Right now, the national average for a gallon of gas, $1.34 more than where it was a year ago. Today, Georgia's governor suspended the gas tax, declaring a state of emergency. And the five British men arrested on terror and explosive charges near a U.S.-controlled airfield in London were released on bail as the investigation continues. This is ABC News.
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5: It's a crazy event. It's called a cardboard regatta.
4: If it floats, there's hope. That may be the unwritten mantra of the 2026 Ocean Cardboard Regatta happening on Saturday, October 10th. Flagler Beach Recreation Director Tom Gillen explains what it's all about.
5: Basically a challenge where you have to make a boat using only cardboard, glue, duct tape, and you can use a latex paint. And the object is to get it to float and complete the course. And we do a little bit of a race.
4: So they do this probably in a large pool or a calm lake?
5: This year, we're going to even add a little bit more to the challenge. We're going to do it actually on the ocean.
4: Check-in on the 10th begins at noon, followed by a mandatory meeting at 12:30 p.m. Races begin at 1 p.m. on Flagler Beach directly across from Veterans Park. To register, email tgillen@cityofflaglerbeach.com. 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
6: Quiet night, partly cloudy, temperatures falling into the upper 60s by morning. Into Tuesday, partly to mostly sunny, the high 86 to 90, partly cloudy for Tuesday night, 68 to 72. And a few clouds on Wednesday, partly to mostly sunny, a couple of isolated storms in the afternoon, the high 84 to 88, better chance for some scattered showers and storms. Still hit or miss, though, on Thursday, temperatures remaining in the mid to possibly upper 80s. This is Precision Weather Meteorologist Phil Spivak for WNZF.
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4: 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A partly cloudy sky with temperatures into the upper 60s overnight. Partial sunshine, 86 to 90 for the high on Tuesday. Very slight chance of a shower or storm back on Wednesday. Till then, we're dry. Low 70, high mid to upper 80s. This is Precision Weather Meteorologist Phil Spivak for WNZF.
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5: From ABC News, I'm Brian Clark. Pope Leo told reporters that concerns about artificial intelligence raised by experts should be taken seriously.
6: To simply say, oh, it's not going to happen and close our eyes to it, I think is probably not the...

0: They absolutely remain under investigation as we explore multiple lines of inquiry. I also know there is significant interest in whether the current geopolitical context has a bearing on this incident. At Counterterrorism Policing, we're working within this context every single day. And at this stage, we are keeping an open mind in this investigation.
1: Oh, that's good! It's so good to keep an open mind and to be open-minded, and it's so good to release terror suspects on bail in under 40 hours, because why not? And it's so good to protect their identity, because, you know, why wouldn't you protect the identity of five Islamic, I'm sorry, just could be London lads is all they are. Oh, my gosh, these people. It reminds me. So, you know, again, that's the Scotland Yard guy. He's supposed to be, like, the head security guy. And he's like, we're going to be very open-minded. We're very open-minded here. Remember my dad when I was young? He said, it is really good to be open-minded. But not to the point where your brain falls out. And herein lies. This is true of the left in this country. It's true of the left in England. It's true of the left everywhere. Their mind is so freaking open that their brain is falling out. This, by the way, explains the homosexual alphabet. How is it that you went from, hey, we're happy to be out of the closet, to now we have a whole homosexual alphabet and we just got tired of adding on letters, so we added a plus? Because, you know, if you can think of it, you could be it, that kind of thing. They used to be like the case when it came to achievement, not like, I identify as a frog, so, you know, or I'm really kind of a hermaphrodite. So in this case, we're very open-minded that maybe these aren't Islamic terrorists or something like that. We're very open-minded that maybe they really, we don't know where this is going to go. You never can tell these things. So we're going to talk about what really goes on here. And I'm going to bring this home coming up next. Brian Mudd in for the great one, Mark Levin.
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3: 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A partly cloudy sky with temperatures into the upper 60s overnight. Partial sunshine, 86 to 90 for the high on Tuesday. Very slight chance of a shower or storm back on Wednesday. Till then, we're dry. Low 70, high mid to upper 80s. This is Precision Weather meteorologist Phil Spivak for WNZ.
4: ABC News, I'm Brian Clark. Today marks 7 months since the U.S. attacked Iran, and President Trump still says the war will end soon, even though he rejected a proposal over the weekend to reopen the Strait of Hormuz. ABC's Andrew Dimbert has more.
5: President Trump says he expects more talks with Iran this week, but he's also leaving open the possibility that the U.S. could resume bombing. Iran's foreign minister says they are prepared for whatever outcome. Today, a U.S. official confirming 8 Marines were recently injured in an Iranian attack on a ship in the Strait of Hormuz. The official saying the injuries were not significant.
4: The president will host tech leaders at the White House tomorrow, and today Pope Leo said concerns about artificial intelligence should be taken seriously. Sources tell ABC News the FBI is operating as if every employee's personal information was compromised in a recent hack. And 5 men arrested on terror and explosive charges in England near a U.S.-controlled airbase have been released on bail. Authorities there say they're still investigating. This is ABC News.
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0: I wouldn't have done that. Look, they've been very good. They worked with us very closely. We know everything about them. We would not have released them.
1: Yeah, it's a Trump presser today, and he says, hey, so how do you feel about these five London, the London lads? First of all, Trump said, yeah, you know, our intelligence folks have been working with England. We've been tracking these guys for a while. Which, by the way, all the other BS that I played from the Scotland Yard guy that said, well, we have a very open mind, and these could have been people that were just like doing a side hustle, you know? Yeah, you never know. That they released on bail in under 2 days, charged with attempted terrorism, released on bail. Trump saying, yeah, we've been tracking these guys with British intelligence. And he complimented them by saying, yeah, they've been doing a good job. I don't know how much, because it seems like they may not necessarily have been caught in time for whatever it is they were about to carry out, had it not been for one of the farmers that actually was like, hey, this doesn't look good, and called authorities when she saw the masked five London lads outside of those three vans blocking the road to the Air Force base. So Trump, he's like, yeah, they're doing a great job over there. No, I can't believe they were released. We never would have released them in the United States. No, nobody in their right freaking mind would have released five terror suspects targeting an Air Force base. But in London, Scotland Yard, they're doing it, and they're protecting their identities. Because, you know, I mean, we wouldn't want to jump to any conclusions or anything like that, you know? Unbelievable, these people. All right, so you might not feel it yet, but we're actually winning the Iran war. I know, sore subject, not a happy topic, but I'm going to tell you what's really up. And it's a better story than it sounds. Up next, Brian Mudd in for Mark Levin.
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11: From ABC News, I'm Stephanie Officer. The war with Iran now entering its 8th month. President Trump still claims it'll end soon, but he rejected a deal Iran offered to reopen the Strait of Hormuz. ABC's Andrew Dimbert.
12: President Trump says he expects more talks with Iran this week, but he's also leaving open the possibility that the U.S. could resume bombing. Iran's foreign minister says they are prepared for whatever outcome. Today, a U.S. official confirming 8 Marines were recently injured in an Iranian attack on a ship in the Strait of Hormuz. The official saying the injuries were not significant.
11: The mother of Tasia Fortune now speaking out after a third person was charged in the staging of her daughter's death. Fortune's body was found hanging from a tree behind an abandoned house in Jackson, Mississippi last month. The discovery of Fortune, who was black, initially led some officials to call for a federal civil rights investigation. Her mother, Christy Spivey, distraught as she spoke to reporters.
13: She didn't deserve that at all. I don't care. You know, not just that it's my daughter or just anybody. I mean, I would expect anybody to fight for their child. If they were done like that, you know, I don't see how.

0: husband. Lohan's character sets out to find him with only that DVD. Lohan is also producing the film. You're listening to ABC News.
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0: A software glitch on the Boeing 737 MAX has been flagged to aviation officials.
3: This is an issue with a software upgrade on the flight computers of some Boeing 737 MAX aircraft. Boeing says it's informed airlines and the FAA. So here's what can happen. With that glitch, the part of the automated flight system, part of it could become disengaged if the plane has to perform a go-around and make directional changes that weren't pre-programmed by the pilot, so the pilot would have to make those changes manually.
0: That's ABC's Gio Benitez. There are just 36 days until the November midterm election, one race being closely watched, the Texas Senate seat.
4: Democrat James Tallarico and Republican Ken Paxton are still polling within the margin of error. The GOP is expected to spend up to $200 million between now and November 3rd. Paxton's strategy?
5: He's trying to reach those voters who, if they do come out to vote, are going to vote Republican.
4: But if they stay home, says St. Edward's University political science professor Brian Smith,
5: that's a vote for the Democrats.
4: The Texas Tribune says the Tallarico campaign has out-fundraised the Paxton camp, but has still been outspent by the GOP candidate. Jim Ryan, ABC News in Dallas-Fort Worth.
0: NVIDIA has unveiled a new security platform designed to prevent AI agents from going rogue. They say its open shell platform could have prevented a recent attack into Hugging Face. The New York Giants have acquired quarterback J.J. McCarthy from the Minnesota Vikings for a 2027 fifth-round pick. I'm Stephanie Officer, ABC News.
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8: Quiet night, partly cloudy, temperatures falling into the upper 60s by morning. Into Tuesday, partly to mostly sunny, the high 86 to 90, partly cloudy for Tuesday night, 68 to 72. And a few clouds on Wednesday, partly to mostly sunny, a couple of isolated storms in the afternoon, the high 84 to 88, better chance for some scattered showers and storms. Still hit or miss, though, on Thursday, temperatures remaining in the mid to possibly upper 80s. This is Precision Weather Meteorologist Phil Spivak for WNZF.
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13: He's here. 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
14: 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You might not feel like it. It may not feel that way yet. But this weekend, taking a step back with everything that's happened, I became completely convinced that we are winning the Iran war.

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0: Yeah, so the president in the Oval today talking about how things went with Xi.
1: We had a great meeting with President Xi. I would say I would rate it as a, on the scale of 0 to 10, I would rate it a 12. Very respectful, very good, great meeting.
0: There you go. It's 20% better than perfect. Things went so well with China, 20% better than perfect. And it wasn't 20% better than perfect just because, you know, we had a nice visit to the National Archives. There's real stuff that happened behind the scenes. So, working through why I have become a believer that we are getting close to the end of the Iran war and why we are winning. Russia is in a full-fledged energy crisis right now. 60% of their refining capacity offline, 32% drop in oil exports month over month. They got problems. Iran itself. Iran's current inflation rate is 84%. You hear numbers thrown around. The real number, I ended up doing an analysis on this, not this weekend, but the weekend before. When I did it, I got to 84% as a real number. That's a year-over-year inflation rate of 84%. Our inflation rate is 3.4%, and people are like, oh my gosh, I can't do this. We're at 3.4. They're at 84%. Gas itself, what everybody is upset about, the inflation rate on gas is 51%. Okay, you're paying 51% more for a gallon of gas compared to a year ago. Even gas itself isn't as close as just the average thing in society. It is unimaginable. To give you an idea, you know, the peak of the Great Depression, the worst we saw at a clip was 28%. So what they're going through in Iran is multiples worse than the peak of the Great Depression in this country. It's unimaginable for us. And since the Iran war, their oil exports have fallen between 86 to 100% based on the day. We had Scott Beston telling us that they're down to like 2 weeks worth of oil left in Iran altogether to be able to try to sneak through the strait or through other means. And so the country is currently collapsing. Because again, even if you want to do terroristic things, you still got to have money to do terroristic things, don't you? You can be an ideological, well-imamming, 12th imam terrorist-sponsoring organization. You still have to have money. And they're collapsing. And then there's Venezuela, which had been aligned with China, but since Trump made Maduro go missing, no longer is. And with the broader situation enveloping Cuba, you see what's happening to that Axis network. We'll be right back. Brian Mudd in for Mark Levin.
2: Folks, please listen to me. You cannot understand what's happening in the Middle East by watching left-wing fake news or scrolling social media. The headlines give you the explosion. They don't give you the history. They don't tell you how we got here or what's coming next. Israel sits at the center of a conflict with consequences far beyond the region. The real threat of a wider war, all of it, is on the line. That's what the great pastor John Hagee wrote, The Middle East Conflict. 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
3: 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A partly cloudy sky with temperatures into the upper 60s overnight, partial sunshine, 86 to 90 for the high on Tuesday. Very slight chance of a shower or storm back on Wednesday. Till then, we're dry. Low 70, high mid to upper 80s. This is Precision Weather Meteorologist Phil Spivak for WNZ.
4: ABC News, I'm Stephanie Officer. Over the weekend, President Trump rejected a proposal from Iran that would reopen the Strait of Hormuz. Oil is still high today and the markets are in the red. There are also no plans for Iran and the U.S. to negotiate, although Trump keeps claiming the Iranians want to strike a deal. ABC News contributor Mick Mulroy weighs in on whether the president is contemplating more escalation or a renewed negotiation.
5: It's either or. It could be both. He could be looking at potentially a major military escalation to bring this war to an end. We'll have to see, of course. But right now, Iran thinks it has leverage because of the midterm elections. The day after the midterm elections, that leverage goes away.
4: Kentucky State Police say 39-year-old trooper Hayden Phillips was killed patrolling I-65 following a trooper-involved shooting this afternoon. Authorities have not yet released the exact details of what occurred, but did say they now have a suspect in custody, and they've canceled the earlier blue alert. This is ABC News.
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0: we have the best income numbers per individual in the history of our country. People are making more money than they've ever made before. With all of that, oil will come dropping down as soon as Iran gives up, as soon as the war is over, which will be soon. Oil is going to come plummeting down, and oil prices are coming down.
1: And I'm going to tie all that into what we're going to get into in the third hour as well. But first, John reached out before the break, was talking about, you know, restrictions on those that are foreign-born. This got into the Islamic takeover that I've been talking about pertaining to London and what went on with the London lads, the five terrorists that were released on bail today, but then also the takeover of various communities in this country. And there is a way to constitutionally do this. In fact, President Trump himself did it. You might recall during his first administration, the so-called Muslim ban, right? The leftist media would call it a Muslim ban. And he restricted from predominantly Islamic countries a number of them that were not allowed to immigrate into this country. And the left, of course, challenged. And in the case, it was actually known as Trump versus Hawaii. This was the most recent time it was upheld. The Trump administration won the Supreme Court that the country does, the president does have the broad authority to be able to do this. Therefore, as you talked about, hey, we could do a constitutional amendment, that type of thing. Yeah, we could. You could also do it through simple law in with Congress if you wanted to as well to put restrictions in place. The one thing you can't do is ideological. So you literally couldn't say, hey, if these people are, you know, Islamists, you can't come. But if you're not, then you can't put that kind of litmus test there. But you can do it for nationalities. But and you don't have to get all the way to a constitutional amendment to do it. Be right back. Brian Mudd in for the great one, Mark Levin.
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10: From ABC News, I'm Stephanie Officer. Seven members of the Chi Phi fraternity and Cornell University are at the center of a lawsuit alleging the frat members participated in a gang rape and the Ivy League school failed to properly investigate. The lawsuit filed by the alleged victim states the incident took place in October 2024, was handled by campus police, and her statement was sent to the Tompkins County District Attorney, who never pursued charges. DA Matthew Van Hooten still insists his office had no cause to look into it, but now he's opening a case based on evidence included in the suit, but not previously submitted to his office. ABC legal contributor Bernardo Villalona.
11: the civil lawsuit and the civil attorney seems to have done more of an investigation than the actual police department at Cornell or the district attorney's office. So I think in terms of what the district attorney's office and the police department has to do is open up a clean slate in the sense of let's look at this objectively, in the sense of let's finally interview this complainant, this victim, to see exactly what actually happened.
10: After the FBI was hacked, the agency now warning employees personnel files with sensitive information were stolen. ABC's Pierre Thomas.
12: The hacker group, which calls itself Shiny Hunters, has been described by the FBI as an international cyber criminal organization that extorts tech, finance, and retail companies. Tonight, the FBI is telling employees to review the security of their homes, to report any unsolicited contacts, and not to respond to any suspicious calls.
10: Well, gas prices have now dropped slightly, according to Gas Buddy. Here's ABC's Andrew Dimbert.
13: As the war with Iran enters its eighth month, the national average price of gas now around $4.42 a gallon, and diesel at $6.44, according to Gas Buddy.
14: And a lot of those states engage in what we call price cycling, where once prices make a big jump up, they tend to see some relief.